0: call beats on them drums. In the band.
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We hope you've enjoyed the soothing sounds of Sundown Serenade here on WPAQ. We now return you to our bluegrass and old-time programming. We thank you so much for listening, and stay tuned. We'll be playing this great bluegrass and old-time music all night long. 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

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We thank you so much for listening and stay tuned. We'll be playing this great bluegrass and old time music all night long. Let's get started.

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got a card last Christmas from a place called Matt Lowkey, somewhere in the Abacos, wherever that might be. He said he's headed for St. Petersburg on the Baltic Sea. I think that's Russia.

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Hi, everybody. This is Doyle Lawson, and I am speaking to you from the historic Voice of the Blue Ridge, WPAQ in Mount Airy, North Carolina, where they keep it real in the tradition of country, gospel, and bluegrass. Stay tuned.

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He said, "The Lord helps him who helps himself, my friend." Though the Lord had proved back,

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young boy's mind as he left his big cold world behind. 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

Frank Jenkins about 1925. I think they made Katy Hill from that. And somebody else changed Katy Hill and made a Sally Johnson. Now, I don't know that to be true, but that's what I think.

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There's just something special about the 4th of July in Mount Airy. The red, white, and blue, the smiling faces, the kids waving flags, and the whole town gathering on Main Street. Hello, Nation. This is Brack Llewellyn, inviting you to join us on FM 105.1 for our annual live broadcast of the Mount Airy Independence Day Parade. As America marks the 250th anniversary of the Declaration of Independence, we'll bring you a live reading of the very document that started it all, direct from the courtyard of the Mount Airy Museum of Regional History. The reading begins at 11 a.m. with the 4th of July parade and celebration getting underway immediately afterward. So whether you're watching from downtown or listening from home, celebrate Independence Day with us on FM 105.1. Our exclusive live broadcast is made possible by Dr. John L. Gravitt, DDS, Foothills Garage Doors, the Mount Airy Museum of Regional History, Mountain Valley Hospice and Palliative Care, Kozaku Restaurant, Spotted Moon Gift Shop, Surrey Communications, and at the local American Legion and VFW. And from all of us at WSYD, Happy Independence Day, and we'll see you on Main Street.

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2: AP News, I'm Marcela Sanchez. A federal filing reflects

0: massive growth in President Trump's wealth since his return to office. AP correspondent Ben Thomas has more.
1: A 927-page federal financial disclosure shows President Trump's mainstay real estate business boomed last year. But his crypto ventures jump out. Mere startups when he took the oath of office, they brought in nearly $1.2 billion. And the president also took in millions from selling Trump-branded Bibles, sneakers, and other small items. Many of Trump's businesses have benefited from his policies, including a friendlier stance to the crypto industry. Trump insists his sons direct his finances, and the White House maintains all his actions are in the best interest of the American people. I'm Ben Thomas.
0: The Supreme Court rejected Trump's executive order that would have limited birthright citizenship. The order had declared that children born to people in the U.S. illegally or temporarily are not American citizens. Democrat socialist Milette Kyros beat U.S. Representative Diana DeGette in yesterday's Colorado House primary, a stunning victory for the first-time candidate against a nearly 30-year incumbent. Colorado's first congressional district covers the dark blue city of Denver, and Kyros is expected to win in November and reach Congress in January. Global shares were mixed as uncertainty persists over conflict in the Middle East and access to the crucial Strait of Hormuz, despite an initial deal to end the U.S.-Iran war. 23-time Grand Slam champion Serena Williams lost in the first round at Wimbledon in her first professional singles match in nearly 4 years. More stories at apnews.com. This is AP News.
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3: 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Sunny and hot today, with a high near 95, heat index values as high as 102, and calm wind, mostly clear tonight, down to around 71, and calm wind tonight. Thursday, sunny and hot, a high near 99, heat index values as high as 104. Mostly clear tomorrow night, low around 72, sunny and hot on Friday, high near 98. Looking ahead now to the 4th, Independence Day, sunny and hot, and a high near 99 degrees. Current temp is 73 degrees.
4: In sports at Wimbledon, defending champion Iga Swiatek survived a big scare to win her opening match at center court in round one. Despite sending down a total of 9 double faults, Swiatek showed the mettle of a champion to triumph 6-1, 2-6, 6-3 over American Taylor Townsend in 2 hours and 2 minutes. And Katie Swan led the charge for the Brits at the All England Club with a timely 6-4, 6-4 victory over Arina Kamaliyevagou. Her victory sparked something of a renaissance as her countrymen Arthur Ferry and Jacob Fernley subsequently followed her into the second round, while Toby Samuel came agonizingly close to staging one of the upsets of the day in 5 sets against Jacob Mensik. And it was one and done for Serena Williams' comeback at the All England Club yesterday. Playing under the roof on center court against Maya Joint, Williams battled for 2 hours and 22 minutes, but came up short 6-3, 6-7, 6-3. LeBron James will return for an unprecedented 24th season in the NBA, but it won't be with the Los Angeles Lakers. According to reports, James has informed the Lakers that the franchise can move on without him because he will play elsewhere. And reportedly, the Golden State Warriors are planning to pursue James now that the free agency negotiating window has opened. The 41-year-old James could have returned for a ninth season with the Lakers or retired as arguably the greatest basketball player of all time. Instead, he will choose a new team, likely the last of his story career. The U.S. Supreme Court has issued a decision that allows states to

bar trans athletes from competing on women's and girls' sports teams. The two cases at the center of the opinion focused on what the plaintiffs argued were violations of Title IX, which bars educational programs that receive federal funding from discriminating based on sex, and the 14th Amendment. The court ruled against the plaintiffs in both cases, upholding the state laws that prevent trans athletes from playing on women's and girls' teams. The Detroit Lions have released Terrion Arnold after he was arrested last week on felony charges of armed robbery and kidnapping. Arnold had his bond set at $1 million Monday in Hillsborough County, Florida. He had been in custody since last Wednesday night when he turned himself in. Authorities accuse him of orchestrating the abduction and beating of three men whom prosecutors believe he wrongly suspected of having stolen luxury goods and $100,000 in cash from him. U.S. Department of Homeland Security Secretary Mark Wayne Mullen has said he is, quote, so happy that Iran are out of the World Cup. Iran's participation was uncertain in the months leading up to the tournament, and their time in the Cup was fraught with problems, logistical challenges, and delays. On Tuesday, Iran said their treatment at the World Cup, quote, undermined the sense of fairness. Mullen admitted in a World Cup security briefing that, quote, I was so happy when we were able to pull their visas and said they could leave the U.S. soil, and I might have sung a song or two, or maybe even danced a happy dance. Yesterday's scores in the World Cup: Norway 2, Ivory Coast 1, France 3, Sweden 0, Ecuador falls to Mexico 2-0. One matchup in the WNBA last night, it was the Liberty over the Aces 93-85. Major League Baseball: White Sox 9, Orioles 3, Rangers 4, Guardians 2, Phillies shut out the Pirates 8-0, Tigers 9, Yankees 3, Mets 3, the Blue Jays 0, Nationals over the Red Sox 8-1, Cardinals 5, the Braves 3, Rays 10, the Royals 4, Brewers top the Reds 7-2, Cubs 9, the Padres 7, Astros 6, the Twins 4, Marlins rolling over the Rockies 14-3, Dodgers 9, the A's 3, Diamondbacks 8, Giants 2, Mariners top the Angels 8-3. That's sports for WSYD and WPAQ.

0: Old Jimmy Martin and the Sunny Mountain Boys here on WPAQ, Mount Airy, North Carolina. And let's see, we've got 7:31 now. It's time for the news. 73 degrees, our current temperature this morning. 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
2: AP News, I'm Marcela Sanchez. A Democratic Socialist has defeated a 30-year incumbent in Colorado's Democratic primary for the U.S. House. AP correspondent Donna Warder reports.
3: In Colorado's Democratic primary for the U.S. House, it was a stunning defeat Tuesday for 30-year incumbent Diana DeGette, losing to a 29-year-old former lawyer and Democratic Socialist in the 1st Congressional District.
4: I'm Maylock Hero!
3: Audio courtesy of KMGH. In other races, U.S. Senator John Hickenlooper fended off State Senator and Progressive Julie Gonzalez. And in the race for Colorado Governor, State Attorney General Phil Weiser won the Democratic primary and is favored to win in November. I'm Donna Warder.
2: Lawyers for E. Jean Carroll filed court papers asking a judge to require President Trump to pay her $5 million. It's from a jury verdict that concluded Trump sexually abused her in the 1990s and later defamed her after she published

0: publicly described the attack in 2019. Monday, the Supreme Court refused to hear the president's appeal. Meanwhile, a divided Supreme Court rejected Trump's executive order that would have limited birthright citizenship. The order had declared that children born to people who are in the U.S. illegally or temporarily are not American citizens. By a 6-3 vote, the court struck down Trump's order. Global shares were mixed today. The futures for the S&P 500 and Dow Jones Industrial Average slipped 0.3%. This is AP News.
1: Here's news for WSYD and WPAQ. In Virginia, starting today, looking for a new job in the Commonwealth should come with fewer surprises. HB 636 requires employers to be more transparent about pay and changes how they can interact with job applicants during the hiring process. Employers must include a good faith salary or wage range in public job postings, as well as many internal postings, and employers are also prohibited from asking applicants about their previous salary history or using that information to determine a job offer. Also beginning today, under the new click-to-cancel law, companies that allow consumers to sign up for certain subscriptions online must make canceling those subscriptions easy and simple. The law strengthens Virginia's consumer protection laws governing automatic renewals and recurring subscriptions. Consumers have long complained about what are called subscription traps. Those are businesses that make enrollment quick and easy, but require customers to navigate confusing websites, make repeated phone calls, or speak with multiple representatives before they can stop recurring charges. In North Carolina, lawmakers finally released a long-awaited new state budget Tuesday. They say now they intend to approve the spending plan this week. The 634-page document, approved after more than a year of negotiations, leaves intact the framework leaders of the State House and Senate agreed to in May that promises raises for all state employees, including sizable bumps for teachers and law enforcement officers. It also makes good on announced plans to trim income taxes. At more than $34 billion, it's the largest spending plan in state history. 2 months after the Trump administration canceled two large offshore wind energy leases, the U.S. Department of the Interior has announced a settlement with Duke Energy. The agreement allows the state's largest energy provider to voluntarily terminate federal offshore wind lease for its Carolina Long Bay project. The project was planned around 22 miles south of Bald Head Island in Brunswick County. At capacity, it was expected to generate enough electricity to power more than 300,000 homes. That project is now dead in the water after the administration axed it, along with several other wind power projects. State lawmakers are advancing legislation that would restrict sleeping and camping on public property. House Bill 437 is a proposal that would prohibit local governments from allowing unauthorized public camping or sleeping on public property, including sidewalks, parks, public buildings, and rights of way. The bill now returns to the House for consideration of the Senate before it can be sent to Governor Josh Stein. A recent report says that more than 2.8 million people in North Carolina had auto loan debt at the end of 2025. That means about one in every four people in the state were carrying the debts at the end of the year. Their average loan balance was just over $25,000. That's news for WSYD and WPAQ.
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EAQ, Mount Airy, North Carolina. Let's peer into that forecast and see what's happening this morning. We'll get a current temperature for you as well. We're now at 75 degrees and it's going to be hot. Oh, yeah. Sunny and hot, a high near 95 with the heat index values as high as 102. Today, calm wind, mostly clear tonight, low around 71 in calm wind, sunny and hot. Tomorrow, a high near 99, and the heat index values as high as 104. Jumping to Independence Day, sunny and hot, a high near 99. Currently, it is 75 degrees already at WPAQ. Time now for the morning obituaries presented by WPAQ as a public service. Mr. William Edgar Ed Atkins, age 91, of Mount Airy, passed away Sunday at the Woolts Hospice Home in Dobson. He was born October 10th, 1934, in Henry County, to the late Marlin and Annie Lemons Atkins. Ed began his career at Russell Church Studios in Winston-Salem as an apprentice in the early 1960s, specializing in the creation of stained glass church windows. Subsequently, he purchased the company that and relocated the business to Mount Airy in the early 1970s. He possessed an exceptional and distinctive talent for rendering biblical narratives vividly in glass, and he took immense pride in his craftsmanship over the six decades, designing and installing beautiful church windows throughout the Southeast. Left to cherish his memory, his daughter, Rita Willard, Jessica, grandchildren, Natalie and Allie Henson, nieces, Denise Atkins, Mary Ann Freeman, Mitchell, Tammy Hyatt, as well as several great nieces and nephews, three great great nieces, two great great nephews, sister-in-law Rhonda Brinkley. In addition to his parents, Mr. Atkins was preceded in death by his wife, April Ashburn Atkins, son, William Mark Atkins,

Watson Dethridge, 89, of Stewart, passed away peacefully Friday evening at Central Continuing Care. Miss Dethridge, born in Patrick County, March 31st, 1937, to the late Jesse Watson and Vady Lynch Watson. She worked many years in the textile industry in quality control, left to cherish her memories a sister, Geraldine Watson Midkiff, her niece and longtime caregiver, Sandra Tarn, and husband Mark, many other nieces, nephews, and cousins. In addition to her parents, Miss Dethridge was preceded in death by her loving husband, Ralph William Dethridge, sisters Pauline Watson Mitchell, Annie Watson McBride, Jean Watson Lindsay, and an infant sister. Per Miss Dethridge's request, there will not be any formal services held at this time. She will be laid to rest beside her loving husband at Five Forks Wesleyan Church. Moody's of Mount Airy is respectfully serving the Dethridge family. Mr. Tommy Sevis Ham Jr., 73, of Mount Airy, entered into eternal rest Monday, June 29th, at the Woolts Hospice Home in Dobson, surrounded by his loving family. Mr. Ham was born on November 14th, 1952, in Washington County, Virginia, to the late Helen Louise Vannoy Ham Thomas and Tommy Sevis Ham Sr. Tommy worked as a truck driver, known to many as Nine Fingers. His hobbies were going to yard sales and flea markets. He always had a great sense of humor. Surviving his wife of 33 years, Cindy Utt Ham, daughter and son-in-law Jennifer Ham Swartz and Jim, three sons and daughters-in-law Kevin Lee Ham and Margot, Travis Lee Ham and Becky, Tommy T.J. Jr. Ham and Amber, 13 grandchildren, 2 great-grandchildren, 1 on the way that he loved dearly, sister Nancy Ham Lewis and Bob, 2 brothers Charles Ham, Randy Thomas, sister-in-law Karen Utt, along with several nieces and nephews. In addition to his parents, Mr. Ham was preceded in death by his sisters Marie Ham Russell, Carolyn Ham Graysick, and a brother, James Jimmy Leon Ham. A celebration of life will take place this Friday, July 3rd, at 2 o'clock at Mount Airy Wesleyan Church, with Reverend Jason Madison officiating. The family will be receiving friends tomorrow night, Thursday night, at Mount Airy Wesleyan Church from 6 to 8 p.m. Moody Funeral Service Mount Airy has been entrusted with the arrangements. Online condolences may be made at moodyfuneralservices.com. Mr. Steve Franklin Pell, 74, of Mount Airy, passed away Thursday evening. Mr. Pell was born June 12, 1952, in Surrey County, to the late Elbert and Catherine Pell. He worked as an electrician for many years, a faithful member of New Bethel Baptist Church in Dobson for more than 50 years. He served as a deacon and loved serving the Lord above all else. In his spare time, he enjoyed working on old cars, and a hobby that brought him much joy. He is survived by his loving wife, Carol Mays Pell, 2 daughters, Angela Carol Pell and Jennifer Dawn Pell, a son, Stephen Bradley Pell, 2 grandchildren, Alexavier Pell and Erlene Pell, a sister, Karen Lawson, and a brother, Ricky Pell. In addition to his parents, Mr. Pell was preceded in death by a sister, Joan Parker, and a brother, Richard Pell. Memorial services will take place this Friday, July 3rd, at 7 p.m. at New Bethel Baptist Church in Dobson, Reverend Scott Wilson officiating. No formal visitation will be held. Moody Funeral Service Mount Airy is serving the Pell family. Mr. David Eugene Dave Wilburn,
7

75 of Mount Airy, passed away Friday evening at Lotus Village Center for Nursing and Rehabilitation in Sparta. Mr. Wilburn, born June 3, 1951 in Beckley, West Virginia, was the oldest of six children, born to the late Willie Will Wilburn Sr. and Elizabeth Ann Heath Wilburn. Dave worked as a technician with ADT Security Services for many years and was a faithful member of Covenant Reformed Presbyterian Church. He survived by his daughter, Andrea Wilburn, and her spouse, Alyssa, four sisters, three brothers-in-law, Barbara and Brackey Reese, Brenda Ayers, Frankie and Mike Lane, and Ellen and Stanley Sechrist, several nieces and nephews. In addition to his parents, Mr. Wilburn was preceded in death by a brother and sister-in-law, Willie Will Wilburn Jr. and Donna Wilburn. A graveside service will take place tomorrow morning, Thursday morning, July 2nd at 11 at Skyline Memory Gardens, Reverend Beth Britton officiating. No formal visitation will be held. Flowers accepted or memorial contributions may be made to the Alzheimer's Association online at alz.org. 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WPAQ Mount Airy, North Carolina, would like to extend our condolences to the bereaved. It's 11 minutes away from the hour of 8 o'clock this morning, 75 degrees. We'll now do a hymn of the day, Paul Williams, When I Step Off That Beautiful Shore.

0: Hickman's Egg Ranch coordinated on bids submitted to Ernerberry Publications, a company that runs an index key to determining how much grocery stores, restaurants, and others pay for billions of eggs each year. None of the companies admitted wrongdoing, but will collectively pay $3.3 million and donate 53 million eggs. I'm Lisa Dwyer.
1: This is AP News. A polarizing Harvard astronomer known for splashy theories about alien visits has been tapped by the White House. The AP's Ed Donahue reports he's been selected to lead a team of outside scientists to study the national security risks posed by UFOs.
2: Avi Loeb has led the Harvard Astronomy Department since 2020. He studied black holes. His appointment is part of President Trump's push to declassify more information about UFOs. Loeb compares this to a detective story. A lot of fun, as long as you don't pay too much attention to the critics. His theories have won praise in UFO circles, but often puts him in conflict with academic peers. Other astronomers accuse Loeb of making exotic claims with little evidence. Arizona State University astrophysicist Steve Desch says they aren't going to get any closer to answering those UFO questions with Loeb in charge. Ed Donahue, Washington.
1: And I'm Marcela Sanchez, AP News.
3: All right, this is WPAQ, Mount Airy, North Carolina. We'll get an update now on your weather forecast and current temp. Let's see, we've got 76 degrees now. Yeah, 76 degrees, sunny and hot, a high near 95 today. The heat index values as high as 102, calm wind, and mostly clear with a low of around 71, calm wind, sunny and hot tomorrow, high near 99. Heat index values as high as 104. Calm wind becoming east around 5 miles per hour in the afternoon. Tomorrow night, mostly clear, low around 72. Sunny and hot Friday, high near 98. Mostly clear Friday night, low around 71. And Independence Day, sunny and hot, a high near 99. Mostly clear Saturday night, low around 71. 40% chance of showers and thunderstorms in the afternoon on Sunday. Mostly sunny and hot, high near 98. Currently 76 degrees. Here's Brack and sports.
4: In sports at Wimbledon, defending champion Iga Swiatek survived a big scare to win her opening match at center court in round one. Despite sending down a total of 9 double faults, Swiatek showed the medal of a champion to triumph 6-1, 2-6, 6-3 over American Taylor Townsend in 2 hours and 2 minutes. And Katie Swan led the charge for the Brits at the All England Club with a timely 6-4, 6-4 victory over Arena Camilla Begu. Her victory sparked something of a renaissance as her countrymen Arthur Ferry and Jacob Fernley subsequently followed her into the second round, while Toby Samuel came agonizingly close to staging one of the upsets of the day in 5 sets against Jacob Mensik. And it was one and done for Serena Williams' comeback at the All England Club yesterday. Playing under the roof on center court against Maya Joint, Williams battled for 2 hours and 22 minutes, but came up short 6-3, 6-7, 6-3. LeBron James will return for an unprecedented 24th season in the NBA, but it won't be with the Los Angeles Lakers. According to reports, James has informed the Lakers that the franchise can move on without him because he will play elsewhere. And reportedly, the Golden State Warriors are planning to pursue James now that the free agency negotiating window has opened. The 41-year-old James could have returned for a 9th season with the Lakers or retired as arguably the greatest basketball player of all time. Instead, he will choose a new team, likely the last of his story. Career. The U.S. Supreme Court has issued a decision that allows states to bar trans athletes from competing on women's and girls' sports teams. The two cases at the center of the opinion focused on what the plaintiffs argued were violations of Title IX, which bars educational programs that receive federal funding from discriminating based on sex, and the 14th Amendment. The court ruled against the plaintiffs in both cases, upholding the state laws that prevent trans athletes from playing on women's and girls' teams. The Detroit Lions have released Terrion Arnold after he was arrested last week on felony charges of armed robbery and kidnapping. Arnold had his bond set at $1 million Monday in Hillsborough County, Florida. He had been in custody since last Wednesday night when he turned himself in. Authorities accuse him of orchestrating the abduction and beating of 3 men whom prosecutors believe he wrongly suspected of having stolen luxury goods and $100,000 in cash from him. U.S. Department of Homeland Security Secretary Mark Wayne Mullen has said he is, quote,

0: so happy that Iran are out of the World Cup. Iran's participation was uncertain in the months leading up to the tournament, and their time in the Cup was fraught with problems, logistical challenges, and delays. On Tuesday, Iran said their treatment at the World Cup, quote, undermined the sense of fairness. Mullen admitted in a World Cup security briefing that, quote, I was so happy when we were able to pull their visas and said they could leave the U.S. soil, and I might have sung a song or two, or maybe even danced a happy dance. Yesterday's scores in the World Cup, Norway 2, Ivory Coast 1, France 3, Sweden 0, Ecuador falls to Mexico 2-0. One matchup in the WNBA last night, it was the Liberty over the Aces, 93-85. Major League Baseball, White Sox 9, Orioles 3, Rangers 4, Guardians 2, Phillies shut out the Pirates 8-0, Tigers 9, Yankees 3, Mets 3, the Blue Jays 0, Nationals over the Red Sox 8-1, Cardinals 5, the Braves 3, Rays 10, the Royals 4, Brewers top the Reds 7-2, Cubs 9, the Padres 7, Astros 6, the Twins 4, Marlins rolling over the Rockies 14-3, Dodgers 9, the A's 3, Diamondbacks 8, Giants 2, Mariners top the Angels 8-3. That's sports for WSYD and a WPAQ.
1: Thank you, Brad. It is 8 minutes past the hour of 2 o'clock. 2 o'clock. 8 minutes past 8 o'clock. I've been picking at the boss man this morning, and I'm sorry. At least he and I can have fun, you know. Anyway, it's 8 and a half minutes past 8 o'clock. 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

Wednesday morning to you, everyone. First day of July. It's a Wednesday edition of the Mountain Morning Show. Now, if you had to be at work at 8 o'clock, you're 10. Let's just call it 11. It's close enough. 11 minutes past the hour of 8 o'clock. Well, you're 11 minutes late. What are you going to tell the boss? Boss, did you see that on the news, that bear in that guy's truck? Happened to me this morning. Don't know how he got in there, but he was in there. And so I had to wait till I got him, you know, till he left. That's my story. I didn't film it, you know, and I don't have security cameras around. Yeah, well, I do, but we don't tell, you know, you don't tell the boss that. Anyway, so there's no evidence, but it happened, honest. It's my story. I'm sticking to it. If you have to be at work at 8:30, you got a little time to get there. If you have to be at work at 9 o'clock, grab a cup of coffee, some milk or juice. Get to feeling good before you head out that door this morning. It's our job to bring you some traveling music, so here we go.

0: There's just something special about the 4th of July in Mount Airy. The red, white, and blue, the smiling faces, the kids waving flags, and the whole town gathering on Main Street. Hello, Nation. 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As America marks the 250th anniversary of the Declaration of Independence, we'll bring you a live reading of the very document that started it all, direct from the courtyard of the Mount Airy Museum of Regional History. The reading begins at 11 a.m. with the 4th of July parade and celebration getting underway immediately afterward. So whether you're watching from downtown or listening from home, celebrate Independence Day with us on FM 105.1. 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And from all of us at WSYD, Happy Independence Day, and we'll see you on Main Street.
1: All right, 17 minutes past the hour of 8 o'clock, and we heard the Carolina Travelers just climbing the bee tree. Those bees will get you. Oh, me. I want to thank Kentucky Chuck. Kentucky Chuck sent me something from their news channel out there in Kentucky about a guy and a girl, a little inebriated. Hit a foam pole and disturbed some bees. And the guy they interviewed about it sounded like Ray Stevens going, "Yeah, I did." So, thank you, Chuck. It's made me laugh. Anyway, we heard the Carolina Travelers climbing the bee tree and how mountain girls love from Ricky Skaggs. And we're going to carry on just because we can.

0: Yeah, old Jimmy Sutton, that's from Southern Pride. And Diesel on my tail, I'm making 90 miles an hour from Jim and Jesse, and Just Because, that's the Stanley Brothers. Hey, we got a special program coming up this Sunday.
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0: All right, some great music going on at Music at the Market, and that's not this week, it'll be next week, but make your plans, and here's the band who'll be there, here's Harrison Ridge.

Two-lane country highway, new from Harrison Ridge, and they'll be at Music at the Market. Coming up, not this Friday, but the next. So that's what, July the 10th. July the 10th, that's where they'll be. And food trucks there at 6. Music starts 7. It's free concert. Come on out. You'll enjoy this. I don't know how many years we've done this now, third or fourth year. But anyway, it's some great music always at Music at the Market over in Dobson at the Surrey County Farmers Market Shelter.

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2: 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I'm Dr. John Weary. What's the single best thing you can do during the summer to make sure your child is ready for school this fall? Most experts say encourage your child to read. 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Ohio mother Barbara Applehouse says she schedules reading time for an hour after lunch. She says it helps us to have a quiet time and makes a good break in the day. 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The rules are that everyone goes to a different place in the house. As a result, Barbara says, her children are reading far above grade level and have been for years. 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

8:34, your time. Tim Fry with you on the Mountain Morning Show. Let's see what happened today in history. Today is Wednesday, July 1st, the 182nd day of 2026. There are 183 days left in the year. We're halfway through, right? Yep. All right, on this date, in 1863, the pivotal three-day Civil War Battle of Gettysburg, resulting in a Union victory, began in Pennsylvania. On this date in 1867, Canada became a self-governing dominion of Great Britain as the British North America Act took effect. Called Dominion Day until 1982, the national holiday is now known as Canada Day. On this date in 1903, the first Tour de France began. It ended on July 19th, won by Maurice Garin. On this date in 1944, delegates from 44 countries began meeting at Bretton Woods, New Hampshire, where they agreed to establish the International Monetary Fund and the World Bank. On this date in 1963, the U.S. Post Office inaugurated its five-digit zip codes. On this date in 1973, the U.S. Drug Enforcement Administration was established. On this date in 1984, the first movie rated PG-13 was released. It was Red Dawn, starring Patrick Swayze. On this date in 1991, President George H.W. Bush nominated Federal Appeals Court Judge Clarence Thomas to the Supreme Court, beginning an ultimately successful confirmation process marked by allegations of sexual harassment. On this date in 1997, Hong Kong reverted to Chinese rule after 156 years as a British colony. On this date in 2004, actor Marlon Brando died in Los Angeles at the age of 80. On this date in 2015, after more than a half century of hostility, the United States and Cuba declared their intent to reopen embassies in each other's capitals, leading to a historic full restoration of diplomatic relations between the Cold War foes. On this date in 2018, LeBron James announced that he would be signing with the Los Angeles Lakers, leaving Cleveland for the second time in his career. And, you know, he just announced he's leaving the Lakers. So, anyway, what goes around comes around again. On this date in 2019, 15-year-old Coco Gauff, the youngest player to qualify at Wimbledon in the professional era, defeated 39-year-old Venus Williams in the first round.

0: Well, there you go. There's Today in History. We'll let you know who's having a birthday around 12:30 or so. If you're having a birthday, hope you have 100 more, and we're all here to help you celebrate. Our thought for the day comes from Martin Luther King Jr. It was Martin Luther King Jr. who said, "Faith is taking the first step even when you don't see the whole staircase." That's your thought for the day. Lots of birthdays today, too. I'll go ahead and tell you this. You remember the Village People had that song, YMCA and all? The founder, Victor Willis, birthday today, but he passed away yesterday. So one day shy of his 75th birthday. So anyway, I was just looking at it, and I was going through, you know, the AP puts out the birthdays, and he was in there, but he passed away yesterday sometime. Anyway, didn't quite make it to his birthday. 8:38 your time, and we'll be right back. Hey, you know what time, you know what week it is, and you know what's happening at the Denton Farm Park.
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0: 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Yeah, hope you'll join us for that. Well, let's take a look at that weather forecast. Sunny and hot, your forecast for today, high near 95. Heat index value is as high as 102 degrees. Clear skies, low of only 71. Tomorrow, sunny and hot, high of 99 degrees. Heat index values as high as 104 degrees. Mostly clear Thursday night, low of 72. And Friday and Saturday, sunny and hot both days, high of 98 on Friday, 99 on Saturday, and lows at night around 71 degrees. We do have a 40% chance of showers and thunderstorms Sunday afternoon and Sunday night. Otherwise, mostly sunny and hot, high of 98, low of 70. Presently, 78 degrees already at WPAQ. And that's your weather forecast, 8:41 your time.
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0: The very thought of you.
1: Listen to this, and she's bow-legged. 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
0: My love.
1: 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I'm glad of it.

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Barber chair was a Peterbilt. Barber walked in, he is huge. 7 feet tall, 300 pounds of spring steel and rawhide. Wearing a hard hat, chewing a cigar, and had a t-shirt on that said, "I hate musicians." Threw me in the chair, sneered, and said, "What'll it be, pal?" Now, a lot of people would be intimidated in a situation like this. I was not. I am what I am, play my piano, sing my little songs. I looked him right in the eye. I said, "I'm a logger, just up in Coos Bay, Oregon. Been topping trees. Quite possibly the toughest man in the entire world." He said, "All right." And he gave me a haircut and I walked out of there. My hair was gone. Make Kojak look like Bill Golden. Yeah, had a tremendous craving to operate heavy equipment. Now you may think that that Butte, Montana haircut's the worst any man could ever get. Wrong.

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The walls were done in black leather, had chains and whips and handcuffs hanging on them. Barber walked in, he had orange hair, black mascara, stainless steel teeth, black leather jacket with zinc studs. He threw me in the chair, hit me a couple of times, whap, whap, chained me down, threw a Nazi flag over me.

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I said, what could possibly make me nervous? He said, I'm gay. No problem. I'm not threatened in any way. I mean, I'm secured my manhood. Everything's cool. I am what I am. Play my little piano, sing my little song. I looked him right in the eye and said, I'm a logger. Played football in high school. I was in the Marine Corps. He said, all right, and he gave me a haircut. I walked out of there, friends, my hair was purple. Well, at least that mohawk section down the middle was purple. Had a white streak down one side. Other side looked like Mr. T. Had a couple safety pins in my cheeks. Felt a teeny bit conspicuous. Luckily, my next job was in San Francisco. Shoot, I got up there, I didn't even stand out at all. Wasn't even close. Those people thought I was an insurance salesman. Well, a few months later, I was way down south. Grits and gravy and a hush your mouth. My hair so long, I started to look like a man in drag. It was then that the sheriff came up and said, boy, you got too much hair on your head. You better get yourself a haircut or a dog tag. Well, when I stepped into the shop, I realized immediately that I was dealing with a born-again barber. Don't see too many barber shops with a steeple. Had an organ in the corner. Choir. An usher led me to the barber chair. Barber walked in, started saying grace. Oh Lord, for these haircuts we are about to receive, may we be truly thankful. Dominus, possum, pox, proboscis, postmortem, et tu, be tapuilla, carborundum. He was sort of half Baptist, half Catholic. Kind of Catholic. He started cutting my hair and preaching at the same time. I mean, he's a wild man. Scissors and razors are flying around my head. He's talking about liquor and wild women and music and sex and the evils of dancing and the music business in general. Then he looked down at me and he said, what do you do for a living? Now, I'm not ashamed of what I do for a living. Working bars and casinos, around liquor and wild women. I just play my piano, sing my little songs. I looked him right in the eye and said, I run this church for loggers.

Montreal, the greatest city in the world. And I'm gonna say the same thing tomorrow night in Cleveland too. If you can't laugh in this city, you can't laugh anywhere. Did you know that? People just say stupid stuff here. I'm walking, lady just ran in and said, it's raining outside. Duh. What else would it be raining? People just say stupid stuff. I'm walking the street, man says, Mr. Wallace, you in town? There's something wrong with you people in Montreal. I just walked down the street right out front. They're now opening a brand new Ethiopian restaurant. A brand new Ethiopian restaurant. Now, personally, y'all, I didn't even know they had food in Ethiopia, okay? I'm thinking, what little food they got? They bringing it over here? Take that food back over there and give it to the people that need it. People saying stupid stuff in Montreal. I'll be thinking about all kinds of things. I'll be thinking about morning breath. American government and the Canadian government should get together and do some research on morning breath. What happens in your mouth during the night? You go to bed with regular breath, you wake up the next morning with a mouth full of plutonium. You can remove wallpaper with my morning breath. I'll be thinking about stuff like that. I'm in the grocery store the other day. I saw a sign that said evaporate. I saw an item that said evaporated milk. And I'm thinking, well, what was in the can? I'll be thinking about stuff like that. How come you never

see the last Baptist church. I be thinking about stuff like that. I be thinking about you beautiful ladies that wear these animal print. Look at the ladies with the animal prints on. I don't know what it is. Ladies just turn me on with animal print dresses. Animal print dresses. But some of you ladies, when you wear these animal print dresses, you can't be larger than the animal that you represent, okay? Larger. A lady came to my show the other night in a zebra outfit. Everybody went, it's a zelephant. It's a zelephant. That's big. I be thinking about stuff like that. And I saw something new here today in Montreal, vanity license plates. Have you seen a few of these vanity license plates? So I'm driving from the airport and there's a lady, her license plate said, C-U-T-I-P-I. C-U-T-I-P-I. And I can figure it out. See you tomorrow, perhaps, if you, I don't, I can figure it out. Then it hit me, Montreal. Cutie pie. Cutie pie. I said, well, let me inch up a little more and check her out. And I get up next to her. I said, well, she must have stole this car.

The sun comes up and the sun goes down. 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I just get up and it's time to lay down. Life gets tedious, don't it? My shoe's untied, but I don't care. I ain't figuring on going nowhere. I just have to wash and comb my hair. And that's just wasted effort. Water in the well, it's getting lower and lower. Can't take a bath for 6 months more. But I've heard it said, and it's true, I'm sure. Too much bathing will weaken you. I open the door and flies swarm in. I shut the door and I'm sweating again. I move too fast and I crack my shin. It's just one darn thing after another. Old brown mule, he must be sick. Jabbed him in the rump with a pin on a stick. Humped his back, but he wouldn't kick. Something cockeyed somewhere. Mouse chawing on the pantry door. Been at it for a month or more. When he gets through, he's sure gonna be sore. There ain't a darn thing in there. Cow's gone dry, hens won't lay. Fish quit biting last Saturday. Troubles pile up day by day. Now I'm getting dandruff. Grief and misery, pains and woes, debts and taxes, and so it goes. Now I think I'm getting a cold in the nose. Life gets tasteless, don't it?

Let me tell you folks about global warming, especially you young folks out there. Don't worry about it. And I'll tell you why. Just trust me on this. For as long as I have been alive, it's been hot in the summer.

Now, this right here is almost unbelievable. Some summers have been hotter than others. You know what it is? It's just weather. There's so many things in this world that we should worry about, but we worry about things we should not worry about, and the weather is one of them. You know, let me give you an example. And I didn't see this on the TV news. This was in the USA Today just a couple of days ago. All right, we all know that usually August is the hottest month of the year. And they're predicting that this coming August, for the month of August, it's going to be about 2 degrees hotter than the previous August. Well, let's take a minute and think about that. Here's what we should ask ourselves. Why is that even in the news? Think about that. Here's all they're saying. They don't mean tomorrow, next week, next weekend, but 7 months from now. It might be 2 degrees hotter than it was 5 months ago. What's gone is gone. And between now and August, we all might get hit by a big old truck.

0: I'm the boss, Jim and Valerie Gabehart. I always like to send that out, Floyd Lowe. And we also heard James Gregory talking about climate change. Oh, man. And what else we play? Oh, life gets tedious, don't it? That was Archie Campbell. George Wallace, a lot of things about Montreal he was talking about there. The haircut song from Ray Stevens. And I'm a logger. I like that. And the very thought of you from Homer and Jethro started things off. Well, we hope we got you grinning. That's what all that was about, to make you grin, make you smile, maybe forget your troubles. And you feel better about life itself this morning. Well, now we're going to break for news and weather. And, well, the weather forecast, it's hot. Everybody knows it's July. You know, around the 4th of July into August, we call them the dog days. Well, it gets mighty hot in northwest North Carolina and southwest Virginia. And it's no exception for this week. We don't get mad about it. We just plan for it, you know. But now the news people get mad. And when I play the news, people get bent all out of shape. And we need to be informed. You know, we need to know what's happening, but there's no need to get mad. Really, there's not. And I can tell you why. Because nothing surprises God. Absolutely nothing surprises God. He will never look down and go, wonder how that happened. He just doesn't do that. So don't worry about it, okay? Tim Fry with you on the Mountain Morning Show.
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2: AP News, I'm Marcela Sanchez. President Trump's special Mideast envoy, Steve Witkoff, and his son-in-law, Jared Kushner, arrived in Qatar yesterday for talks with mediators to discuss an initial deal to end the war in Iran. A spokesman for Qatar's foreign ministry says the envoys won't be having direct negotiations with Iranian diplomats while in Doha, Qatar's capital. Instead, mediators are working as go-betweens for the talks, which won't include any high-level officials.
3: We will not wait to take the fight to Donald Trump and the oligarchy.
2: Democratic Socialist Melat Kiros defeated U.S. Representative Diana DeGette in yesterday's Colorado House primary, a victory for the first-time candidate against a nearly 30-year incumbent. Colorado's first congressional district covers the dark blue city of Denver, and Kiros is expected to win in November. President Trump is headed to the newly built Theodore Roosevelt Presidential Library in North Dakota's Badlands today. The 96,000-square-foot library explores the 26th president's life and is set to open on July 4th. The Justice Department and 17 states reached settlement agreements with three major egg producers this week. The AP's Lisa Dwyer reports this resolved allegations that the companies illegally colluded for years to raise prices, including when the cost of eggs soared to record highs last year.
4: The investigation found that Cal-Maine Foods, Versova, and Hickman's Egg Ranch coordinated on bids submitted to Ernerberry Publications, a company that runs an index key to determining how much grocery stores, restaurants, and others pay for billions of eggs each year. None of the companies admitted wrongdoing, but will collectively pay $3.3 million and donate 53 million eggs. I'm Lisa Dwyer.
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0: All right. I have some comments, but I will leave that to myself. Anyway, let's turn to the weather. Just about the eggs, you know. Well, let's turn to the weather forecast, shall we? Weather forecast looks like this: sunny and hot. Hot! High near 95. Heat index values as high as 102. Mostly clear tonight. Low around 71. Sunny and hot on Thursday, high of 99 degrees. Heat index values as high as 104 degrees. Mostly clear Thursday night, low of 72. Friday and Saturday, sunny and hot both days. High of 98 on Friday, high of 99 Saturday, and lows around 71 degrees each night. Sunday, 40% chance of showers and thunderstorms in the afternoon. 40% chance Sunday night. Sunny and hot, high of 98, low of 70. We do have a good chance of showers and thunderstorms Monday night and Tuesday. A 60% chance during that time. High of 96 Monday and 92 on Tuesday. Right now, it's 81 degrees at WPAQ. 81 degrees at 7 minutes past 9 o'clock. Where's the lemonade?
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1: 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Here's Jerry Sally.

These Old Walls Could Talk. That's Jerry Salley from his new CD called The Believer. Justin, North Georgia, you call me back, buddy, because you said good morning and you said I'd like to request and it cut off. So I don't know what you want to hear. So call me back, okay? All right. Good to have Justin. We got Justin, North Georgia. We got Kentucky Chuck up in Kentucky. And Bill Buckingham up in Pennsylvania. And we got guys out in

Iowa. We've got David Jones up in New York. David, how you doing, buddy? I've heard that David's having some health problems, but I know you listen in, so you just hang in there, buddy. All right? And so David Jones up in New York State. Well, let's get back to more music. Let's ride that steam line cannonball, huh?

Yeah, the Rocky Road Blues, Bill Monroe and the Bluegrass Boys. And we heard the Wayfarers would Drive That Hammer. And the Streamline Cannonball, that was Doc Watson. Well, Justin called back. He's down there in North Georgia, and we appreciate him calling in. And Boss Man just happened to be here, and he has a Moore Napier album called City Folks Back on the Farm from Moore Napier. 12 variety bluegrass songs. So we're going to play one. I don't think I've ever played it on the show. It's called Banjo Mountain. Send this out to Justin down in North Georgia.

0: Banjo Mountain, just picking on Banjo Mountain. Charlie Moore and Bill Napier from the City Folks Back on the Farm album. And that going out to Justin down in North Georgia. All right, now, if you like old steam-powered farm equipment, or just old farm equipment, like to go down there and see those Oliver tractors and Alice Chandlers and all those different kinds of Minneapolis Moline, and of course the Farm Alls and John Deere's and things, but the old things, that the Denton Farm Park's the place to go, and they've got great entertainment too, and great thing for the kids. Let's hear all about it.
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0: Woo, my back is aching, my knees are shot, and I can't look at another weed in that garden. I need a break.
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0: and the Pig Kickers, and of course, the fabulous Nunn Brothers Band. 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
2: All right, and make your plans to be with us. I know Jenny Lowry be the MC on Friday night. I'll be your MC on Saturday, so hope you'll be with us. Big Nunn Brothers Festival. Here's one of the bands that'll be there. Here's Dear Marabella and the Pig Kickers.

0: Train keeps a rolling, dear Marabella and the Pig Kickers for you. They'll be down at the Nun Brothers Festival coming up last weekend in the month. Oh, that's always a lot of fun down there, and hope you make your plans to be with us. 9:31, weather forecast after this.
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0: All right, make your plans and be sure and listen. Coach Andy Reid and the Tabernacle Choir say, patriotic celebration that'll be on Sunday. All right, let's turn to the weather forecast. We are looking for some very hot temperatures. Sunny and hot today, high near 95 degrees. Heat index values as high as 102. Mostly clear tonight with a low around 71. Sunny and hot Thursday, high of 99 degrees. Heat index values as high as 104 degrees tomorrow. Clear skies overnight, low 72 degrees. Then Friday and Saturday, sunny and hot both days, high of 98 on Friday, 99 on Saturday, and lows at night around 71. On Sunday, high of 98, mostly sunny and hot, and then 70 degrees on Sunday night, 98 and 70 on

0: Sunday. 40% chance of showers and thunderstorms Sunday afternoon and Sunday night. And then we have a good chance of rain. We need some rain, but we have a 60% chance of showers and thunderstorms Monday night, and Tuesday. High of 96 Monday and 92 on Tuesday. Presently at WPAQ, it's 82 degrees. That's your weather forecast, 9:34 your time. We'll be back.
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0: All right, hope you'll join us for Route 740. We're going to get back to more music now. I just like the title of this. This is a real pessimistic title. But we're going to listen to the song, see if it's any better. Here's Kathy Kallick Band with Nothing So Bad It Can't Get Worse.

0: All right, radio up, everybody. Yeah, the Hillbilly Hoedown, Bobby and Teddy Cyrus. That's new music for you. And a lot of folks, I'm getting a lot of folks call and say they enjoy that. So it is catchy, isn't it? And we also heard Squirrel Tail from the Slate Mountain Ramblers and Tom Hannaway and Blue Horizon with the Blackberry Boogie and Kathy Kallick Band, Nothing So Bad That It Can't Get Worse.
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0: This has been WPAQ's Grassicana Corner, highlighting the best of progressive bluegrass and Americana music. And in the Grassicana Corner, Michael Reno O'Hara with Hey Annie. 9:51, we'll be back.
1: There's just something special about the 4th of July in Mount Airy. The red, white, and blue, the smiling faces, the kids waving flags, and the whole town gathering on Main Street. Hello, Nation. 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As America marks the 250th anniversary of the Declaration of Independence, we'll bring you a live reading of the very document that started it all, direct from the courtyard of the Mount Airy Museum of Regional History. The reading begins at 11 a.m. with the 4th of July parade and celebration getting underway immediately afterward. So whether you're watching from downtown or listening from home, celebrate Independence Day with us on FM 105.1. 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And from all of us at WSYD, Happy Independence Day, and we'll see you on Main Street.
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1: 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Here's Doyle Lawson, Russell Moore, and Jamie Daly.

0: Gilbert, boys. God bless you.
1: Thank you.
2: Yeah, Beyond the Sunset. Whew, I just send chills up your spine, morning. Yes, sir. Doyle Lawson, Russell Moore, Jamie Daly. 9:56, your time. I want to tell you about one of our fine, fine sponsors here on the Mountain Morning Show. That's Hutchins Cleaners and Laundry. They're located right here in Mount Airy on Spring Street, 209 Spring Street, across from the Andy Griffith Playhouse. And they've been in business since the 30s. I'm telling you, and they are one of the best dry cleaners in North America. And I'm not just saying that. No, no, no, no. The Clothing Care Council awarded Hutchins Cleaners of Mount Airy the award for excellence for their work as fabric care specialists. And they're one of only 25 dry cleaners in North America to get that award, and one of only 4 in the state of North Carolina. And it wasn't something that you could get easily. If it was, or if it were, I got to remember my old English teacher, Ray Reed. If it were, a lot of folks would have got that award. So you can see this is something that's hard to obtain, but they were able to get that award. And once again, they're one of only 25 dry cleaners in North America and one of only 4 in the state of North Carolina to get that award. And one thing I do want to mention before we go any farther, they do free cleaning of the American flag. Okay, so I want to mention that. But, of course, the quality dry cleaning, laundry service, and all the things you think about, shirts, pants, dresses, and things like that. Well, they also do some things maybe you haven't thought about. Tablecloths, huh? Have you thought about the tablecloth? Yeah, a lot of times they get some stains on them. Nobody's going to tell you. Or they may not even notice. They may drop some fried chicken on the tablecloth and not even really notice the stain it left. But you'll notice it, and you need to get those things clean. They do tablecloths at Hutchins Cleaners and Laundry. Also, draperies, too. A lot of the vents are right under those windows, and so it's blowing all kinds of, I don't know how clean your ductwork is, but it's in the wintertime, it's blowing up dust and things. Summertime, it's the same thing. So get those draperies clean. Might keep your allergies down a little bit. Get those things good and clean. Also, they do expert alterations and repairs, and I've used them for that many, many times. Used to have to get things taken in a little bit. Now I have to get them let out. Or let's say you've popped a button. Now, that happens a lot. No matter how careful you are, sometimes a button just gets loose and pops off. And they can put buttons back. Maybe a zipper broke, and it's something you really like, and you haven't worn it that much. You're not ready to get rid of it, and the zipper broke. Well, they can fix that too. Or a hem came out of something, or you need something hemmed. If you're like most of us, or like me, I'm shrinking. I used to wear like a 32 length. I think I'm down to a 29. It's just so, it's just. They can do things. They can fix things like that. And with all the June weddings, there's wedding gown preservation, too. They can do that. Tim, all that's great, grand, and glorious. And when are they open? They're open Monday through Friday, 7:30 a.m. to 5:30 p.m. Now, they are closed on Saturdays and Sundays. But they're open Monday through Friday, 7:30 a.m. to 5:30 p.m. And they are great people. And if you have any questions, I may confuse you. I confuse a lot of people. You can call them at 336-786-2325. That's 336-786-2325. They are located just across from the Andy Griffith Playhouse there at 209 Spring Street in Mount Airy. Been there since the 30s. Hutchins Cleaners and Laundry. And Aaron Ruth over at Hutchins Cleaners and Laundry, he can get red out of a tomato. At least that's what I tell everybody. If he can't get the stain out, just forget it. It's in there. Okay? I'm just telling you. So, and I should know. Now, I know because, my wife wears her food a lot. A lot. So you go by and see Aaron Ruth and all the folks at Hutchins Cleaners and Laundry and thank them for being a longtime sponsor here on WPAQ, because they're just one of the folks, one of the advertisers that keeps the music playing. So if you appreciate WPAQ, go to Hutchins Cleaners and Laundry. Well, 10 o'clock, that's going to wrap up the Mountain Morning Show. Now, following Morning Devotions, which is next, you're invited to listen to Sheldon Jones at 10:15, Dr. J. Vernon McGee at 10:30, Northside Baptist Church of Winston-Salem with Pastor Randy Hicks at 11 o'clock, The Old Trailblazer at 11:15, and Oliver Green's Gospel Hour at 11:30. That will be followed by in-depth news and weather at 12 noon, which in turn will be followed by Mountain Midday with your favorites in old-time bluegrass and gospel music. 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
1: Good morning. I'm Pastor Jim Richland, the Associate Pastor at Highland Park Baptist Church, and I want to thank WPAQ for allowing me the opportunity to share some encouragement from God's Word with you today. This week, we've been spending time walking through one of the most beloved passages of Scripture, Psalm 23. On Monday, we looked at the question, "Will God take care of me?" And we looked at verse 1 where it says, "The Lord is my shepherd, I shall not want." Because God is our shepherd, we can trust that He knows us, cares for us, and provides what we truly need. Yesterday, we looked at the question, can God fix what is broken? And we saw that the shepherd restores our soul, gives us rest, and brings us back when we wander. But today, we come to a question that every person eventually faces. Will God be with me when life hurts? Because sooner or later, everyone walks through a valley, a difficult diagnosis, a season of grief, a painful relationship, or maybe just an uncertain future. And Psalm 23 gives us one of the greatest promises in all of Scripture. David writes, "Yea, though I walk through the valley of the shadow of death, I will fear no evil, for you are with me. Your rod and your staff comfort me." Now notice something important about this verse. David says, "Though I walk through the valley." The valley is a part of the journey. But notice who's leading. The shepherd. This is important because sometimes

we assume, if God is my shepherd, he will always lead me around difficult places. But Psalm 23 teaches us something very different. Sometimes the shepherd leads us through the valley. But why? Because valleys are often where sheep are protected and where they find rest. In ancient shepherding, the higher mountains could become dry and difficult. Shepherds would often move their flocks through valleys because valleys provided pathways, shelter, and access to resources. With the hot Middle Eastern sun baking the grass and drying up the water, it was often in the shade of the valleys that you would find grass and water and rest. The valley was not necessarily a sign that the shepherd had abandoned his sheep. The valley often was a part of the shepherd's plan. And that's a very important reminder for us. A difficult season does not always mean that God is absent. A valley does not mean that you're outside of God's will. Sometimes the shepherd leads us through valleys because there are things that he wants to develop in us that only happen there. Faith grows in the valleys. Trust grows in the valleys, and dependence on God grows in the valleys. The same God who leads us beside the still waters walks with us through the dark places. And also, don't forget that if you look through this passage, it's in the valley here. In verse 4, that David goes from talking about God in the third person to finally talking about him in the first person. He says, "You are with me. Your rod and staff, they comfort me." It's in the valley that David draws close to his shepherd and begins to talk to him in an endearing relationship. Sometimes our greatest seasons of spiritual growth, and when we understand God better and in a deeper, more intimate way, is through the valleys that we walk through. Now notice, David describes it as the valley of the shadow of death. This imagery behind this phrase is powerful. In the land of Israel, there were deep ravines and narrow valleys known as wadis. A wadi is a dry river or valley that has become a dangerous place. These valleys could have steep cliffs, dark corners, and places where predators or enemies could hide. A shepherd leading sheep through these areas had to be careful. One of these places often connected with this imagery is Wadi Kelt, a rugged wilderness valley between Jerusalem and Jericho. In fact, many people can go see it now. It is actually a national park that you can visit if you ever go to Israel. It was the kind of terrain where someone could easily feel vulnerable. In fact, many people walking through Wadi Kelt, one of the deepest and steepest wadis in the area, can walk hours, if not an entire day, in the shade because of these steep ravines that you find yourself in. Now, it's interesting that this road through this region and through this particular wadi is connected to Jesus' parable of the Good Samaritan. In that story, Jesus describes a man traveling from Jerusalem to Jericho who was attacked by robbers and left wounded on the side of the road. It was a dangerous journey through difficult terrain, and it gives us a picture of the kind of valleys people experience. Places where we feel exposed, places where we feel afraid, or where we wonder, where is God? But David's confidence is not, "I will never enter the valley." His confidence is, "I'll never be alone in the valley." Now notice the change in David's wording. Earlier in Psalm 23, like I said, he's talking about God. He makes me lie down. He leads me. He restores my soul. But when David enters the valley, he stops talking about God and starts talking directly to God. He says, "For you are with me." There is something powerful about God's presence in suffering. The most common reassurance God gives people throughout Scripture is not, "You will never struggle." It's, "I am with you." When God called Moses, he said, "Certainly, I will be with you." When God encouraged Joshua, he said, "As I was with Moses, so I will be with you. I will not leave you nor forsake you." When the angel announced Jesus' birth, he is called Emmanuel, which means God with us. The promise of Scripture is not that believers avoid every valley. The promise is that we'll never walk through the valley alone. Now David continues and he says, "Your rod and your staff, they comfort me." To us, a rod and staff might sound like the same thing.

0: But an ancient shepherd, they served very different purposes. The rod was shorter, stronger instrument used for protection. A shepherd would use the rod to defend the sheep from predators, from wolves, wild animals, threats that could harm the flock. The rod reminded the sheep, "My shepherd is able to protect me." Now the staff was used for guidance and for rescue. The shepherd could use the curved end of the staff to pull a sheep back from danger. If a sheep wandered near a dangerous area, the shepherd could reach out and bring it back. The staff reminded the sheep, "My shepherd knows where I need to go." And David says, "Those things bring me comfort." Why is that? Because comfort does not come from pretending that danger does not exist. That would be naive. That would be foolish. Comfort comes from knowing the shepherd is greater than the danger itself. Now, many people want God to remove every valley. But sometimes God's greatest work happens while he's walking with us through the valley. The shepherd does not always remove the difficulty, but he gives his presence in the difficulty. He does not always explain everything, but he does promise that he'll never leave us. He does not always change the path, but he does walk with us every step along the way. A great example of this is in the story of Job. God led Job through one of the most difficult seasons anyone had ever experienced. The loss of his fortune, the loss of his children, the loss of his own health. And even through all of that, God never explained himself. God never told Job why he was going through what he was going through. But by the end of it, Job exclaimed, "I had heard about God before, but now I've seen him. I've experienced him." It was through the difficulty that Job had a better and clearer understanding of who God is, and he was drawn closer to him. Maybe today you're walking through a valley. Maybe it's a valley of fear, of grief, of uncertainty. A valley where you're asking, "Where is God?" Psalm 23 reminds us the shepherd is not standing on the other side of the valley waiting for you to catch up. He's walking beside you. And the reason David can say, "I will fear no evil," is not because the valley is harmless. It's not. It's because the shepherd is present. So today, remember this truth. The presence of the shepherd is greater than the darkness of the valley. Tomorrow, we're going to look at another truth for our souls. That God can remove your shame. That he can exalt you out of the mess that we've made of our life. As we explore this incredible picture of God preparing a table before us, anointing our head and filling our cups, we will be reminded that God is a good shepherd who will not leave us to ourselves, but will fill us with every blessing available. I hope this journey through Psalm 23 has been a blessing to you. I hope you'll join us again tomorrow as we continue to walk through this incredible passage of Scripture and what it reveals about our great Heavenly Father who is with us every step of the way. Until then, take care and God bless.
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0: 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The time is 10:15, and the following program is sponsored by the Temperance and Evangelistic Crusade Association. 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This is part of a nationwide effort to create in the country's conscience an awareness of the peril inherent in the repeal system.
1: Hello there. This is Sheldon Jones, the voice of Triumphant Truth. Welcome to our get-together today. This is Wednesday already, in the middle of the week. We're continuing our thoughts today that have to do with the importance of revival and the desperate need of revival in our time. I hope that many of you who have been listening this week, whose hearts have been blessed and encouraged and inspired, we'll send for this special offer this week two great long play cassettes, one dealing with this subject of revival and the other with Americanism. Whatever you do, don't miss our broadcast on Thursday and Friday, tomorrow and Friday of this week especially. We're going to be dealing with the subject of Americanism, citizenship that's related in two worlds. I hope you'll be tuned our way. When time caught up with us yesterday, we were looking at the tragic movements of sin and demoralization that followed the variations of the blessings of God, revival, backsliding, just as it was back in the book of Judges. Book of Judges, the history of Israel, is a repetition of peoples that would live for God, serve the Lord, and while their great spiritual leaders lived and survived, Israel would serve Jehovah. When they passed off the scene, they would turn from Jehovah, turn to idolatry, become immoral, idol worshipers, and reprobate. America's history is no different. We have had great leaders raised up in the history of our country. In reviewing some of them yesterday, we were tracing the movement all the way from the beginning of this country. Those who came in 16 and 20, and then the great moves in the turn of the American Revolution and the French and Indian War under the great preaching of Jonathan Edwards and George Whitfield. There was the battle between the infidelity and paganism of Tom Paine and Voltaire and these great spiritual leaders. But then there was the great struggle in the battle in the revivals of 1800 when Timothy Dwyer, who was the headmaster of Yale Academy, which was to become Yale University, there was the great preaching of James McGrady and Peter Cartwright and Nettleton and Knapp and Finney as they challenged the Luciferians and the Illuminists that were seeking to set the stage for a war between the state through the Illuminists and the Luciferians with their headquarters in Little Rock, Arkansas, in a building constructed by Mr. Pike. Now, these are historic facts of history. We saw how God answered them through the Fulton Street prayer meeting, and then the people turned to God. And in the blessings of it, as they fell away from God, the continuation of the cycle, the war between the states came, and yet God

had a little handful of people that clung to the Lord, and the great revivals came, and in spite of the carpet bags and scalawags and reconstruction, so-called, God reached down and took Dwight L. Moody and Ira Sankey and R.A. Torrey and Wilbur Chapman and Dr. Beter Wolf and Sam Jones and George Truett and Billy Sunday and Cyclone Mack and Dr. W.B. Riley and Mordecai Ham and Dr. William Newell, a great stalwart giants for God. How blessed it was to see the hand of God as the nation moved from one extreme to the other in immorality, in drunkenness, with the liquor crowd and the saloon crowd, perjuring policemen, stuffing ballot boxes, controlling elections, and then the swing of the pendulum as the people of America got tired, fell on their face, repented of their sins, and turned to the Lord. How blessed it was to see how God moved and responded to the repentance and the faith of those people. Then there came the tragedy of World War I, the Niagara of blood and tears, and there came naturally the setback that always comes in the dilemma and the terror and degradation of war. And this time, get this, this time there has been no revival. We have not had a great national spiritual swing back to God since World War Number One. In my opinion, anybody born since 1925 has never seen a genuine revival. Genuine revival, the work of God among the people of God, affects political philosophy. It affects social intercourse. It affects church life. It affects home life. It affects our literary posture. It affects our religious standard, and we have had no such revival since World War I. It continued till about 1935, and as you trace the hand of God and the upheavals and downfallings of the American people, we saw the nation devastated in the 30s. And for the first time in the history of our nation's existence, the Constitution of the United States was successfully assaulted. The 18th Amendment was torn out of it by the smallest vote on any constitutional issue that has ever been submitted to the American people, and it was done with an impunity that would make the devil blush. And men that were leaders in government, who were proven in the courts to be card-carrying communists as far back as 1910, were the leaders in the devastation that brought about the beginning of the downfall in our own country. This time there has been no revival. In my opinion, Dr. Mordecai Ham was the last of the great preaching prophets. Oh, how Dr. Lee Scarborough used to stand and with compassion and tenderness plead for America and for Baptists and the Southern people to get right with God and to fall on their face in repentance. But this time, there has been no heeding the summons. There has been no heeding the call as a nation. Sparse, isolated areas have known a taste of revival. Mercy drops have fallen. But as far as a national revival that affects the direction and the course in the way of God and in the direction of God, ladies and gentlemen, I challenge any religious leader of any ilk or stripe or color or posture or position or faith to point to a single movement in America that carries with it the influence and effect of a great national move toward God. Now, the conditions are the same. Back in those early days, it was France. Now, it's Russia. Tom Paine and Voltaire may have been intellectuals. Today, we have a sickening sect of posed intellects who are little more than squalid sectarians with soured souls, heartless hearts, and mildewed minds, who seem to have dedicated themselves to the destruction of every sacred institution of this republic. Our public schools have been turned by bungling bureaucrats into sociological test tubes, making guinea pigs of American children, while God-denying atheists dictate policies through the judiciary of the country. Ideological puppets command the White House and make of the Congress a tragedy and a rubber stamp.
liberal.

French modernist, materialist, all make with gorilla-like growlings under the high-sounding phrase of academic freedom, civil rights, and human rights, and invade the sacred precincts of foreign countries to dictate and force upon them policies that have proven to be the destruction of our school system, our freedom system, our economic system, and the destruction of our national and international economic affairs. Proven in the destruction of our steel industry, our automotive industry, our textile industry, and our electronics industry. We see it with Japan, whom we defeated in World War II, having taken over completely. And while the nation dies in a sea of socialism, communism, secularism, materialism, and alcoholism, in the international field, we defend every flag except the American flag, and every ism except Americanism. We've tried to buy friendship around the world. We have joined hands and tied up and shacked up with the atheists, the infidels, and agnostics, and unbelievers, and we have thumbed our nose at truth, and we've allowed the socialist forces of the Asiatic and Oriental world, beginning with Russia, to take over in the enslavement and making into bondage and servitude the peoples of all that great country of Afghanistan and the areas that once at least had the right to express for themselves wishes of their own opinion. Today it's denied, and we have failed to take our stand with them. Stupid intellectual tragedy today wants to put sanctions against South Africa because South Africans will not permit the American press and the American evening news voices to cram down their throats a system that has devastated the schools of America and the freedom of choice and the right of American people to choose those with whom they socialize and fraternize here in our own country. And now the leadership is angry both in England and America with South Africa because they can't force upon them the same devastating system that has destroyed freedom of right and freedom of choice in the United States of America. Instead of pleading with people to flee to the Christ of Calvary from the doom of the ages, most church and denominational leaders are out to try to clean it up. Too many clergymen have passed through preacher factories, having received a degree in Me Tooism, who wait to see what Professor Highcollar or Dr. Softpedal says before they dare to take a stand on social, moral, or doctrinal issues. Too many churches have become high-class clubs attended by the religious elite who sip cocktails, drink beer, and live in the same arena of the depravity of the Bible-denying, Christ-rejecting world. Too many of our preachers have become social chambermaids with religious brooms and religious dustpans, attempting to get our cosmic dust of theological tragedy swept under acceptable carpets measured to fit scholastic and academic standards. Sectionalism, factionalism, racism, and alcoholism has taken over in America. We've lost the cry of David, the great king, when he cried, "Wilt thou not revive us again, that thy people may rejoice in thee?" Since World War I, evangelism, New Testament variety, has become more and more unpopular. Pep meetings take the place of prayer meetings, social gospel, religious education, and training in kingdom's work have become the object of denominations. Revivals have become unnecessary and have deteriorated into an exchange of pulpits by complacent pastors to pick up some extra dollars. And too often we seek to do with picnic and program what the church once did with the power of prayer, pungent and persuasive preaching of Christ crucified through the power of the Holy Spirit. We need to come again to that cry of the Old Testament prophet, "Turn thou us unto thee, O Lord, and we shall be turned. Renew our day as of old." Here is the proof of the desperate need of revival in our time. I hope that this day, before you get busy and forget about it, that you'll send for this special offer that we're offering on Triumphant Truth this week. Two cassettes

0: one dealing with Americanism, history, and the political impact in the abandonment of Americanism's principles, and the second cassette dealing with the message such as you've heard today, dealing with revival, the desperate need of revival in our time. There must be conviction of sin in the church. There must be confession of sin by the church. There must be the conversion of the self-life to the Christ life if we're to have the power of God resting upon our beloved nation here in the concluding days of this century. I urge that you send for these cassettes today without fail. Is Sheldon Jones. Don't fail to be tuned our way tomorrow at this same time. Till then, goodbye, and God bless you.
1: 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Briefly, sunny and hot. Today, a high near 95, heat index values as high as 102. Clear skies tonight, low of 71. And tomorrow, sunny and hot, a high of 99 on Thursday. Heat index values as high as 104 degrees. Right now, it's already 86 degrees at 10:30 on the Eastern Seaboard. 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
1: Welcome to the broadcast today. If you got your Bibles, I'm going to read, this being Wednesday, I'm going to read the scriptures again, Matthew chapter 28, verse 1 through 10. Christ has been falsely accused, tried unjustly, and crucified. He's been put into a grave. Now we'll pick up reading in Matthew 28. We'll read verse 1 through 10. In the end of the Sabbath, that is, it began to dawn toward the first day of the week, came Mary Magdalene and the other Mary to see the sepulchre. And behold, there was a great earthquake, for the angel of the Lord descended from heaven and came and rolled back the stone from the door and sat upon it. His countenance was like lightning, his raiment white as snow. As for the fear of him, the keepers did shake and became as dead men. And the angel answered and said unto the women, Fear not ye, for I know that ye seek Jesus, which was crucified. Pay special attention to verse number 6, please. He is not here, for he is risen, as he said, Come see the place where the Lord lay. And go quickly and tell his disciples that he is risen from the dead. And behold, he goeth before you into Galilee. There shall you see him. Lo, I have told you. And they departed quickly from the sepulchre with fear and great joy, and did run to bring his disciples word. Verse 9. And as they went to tell his disciples, behold, Jesus met them, saying, All hail. And they came and held him by his feet and worshipped him. Then said Jesus unto them, Be not afraid. Go tell my brethren that they go to Galilee, and there they shall see me. Now, in verse number 6, interestingly, in all three of the synoptic gospels, Matthew, Mark, and Luke, it says that he is not here. And the crux of my preaching this week, I'm attempting to be able to tell you and inform you and educate you to the point that he's not in the tomb, he's not in the grave, he is not here. Well, preacher, if he's not there, where is he? Can I tell you something? I'll jot it down some things where you can find Christ. They're looking for him. You can find Christ in your closet of prayer. You can find him there. Bible says in Matthew chapter 6, verse number 6, and I paraphrase, when you go into your closet, shut the door behind you, what you pray in secret, what you're burned about in secret, one day God will answer your prayer openly. Amen? Where is he at, preacher? Well, he's in the closet of prayer. Prayer can be a multitude of places. It doesn't have to be a closet. It can be one of my favorite places to pray. When I'm driving a vehicle, maybe I got a 30-minute drive in front of me, yay, 45-minute drive in front of me, and I can bring all my petitions and all my prayer requests to the Lord, and I can pray, and I can unburden myself to him about people that are unsaved, about people who are saved, but yet they're carnal and unspiritual. I can unburden myself about the sins that I harbor and the sins that I struggle with. And I can say, Lord, please help me with that. Father, please help me. I'm weak. I'm not strong. Father, I'm weak, and I want you to help me. Father, please help me. Save this person, Father. Show this person the error of their way. Father, and I see in my burden, my burdens are rolled away. I unburden myself in this place of prayer. And it can be as you exercise or as you jog or ride your bicycle or walk or babysit your grandchildren or sit on a park bench. You can find Christ in that closet of prayer. Not only can you find Christ,

Christ in that closet of prayer. And this is important. Listen to me. You can find Christ in the church and the believers in the church. The church and the believers in the church. Ah, preacher, I don't need the church. I can live for the Lord just as good out of church as in church. No, you can't. No, you can't. Don't believe it. Don't believe it at all. It's not true. You're deceived. You're backslid. You don't need the church. Let me tell you something. I have been cold as a cucumber spiritually. Listen to me now. I have been cold spiritually. But thank God, thank God, thank God, thank God, I drug my old backslid self into church Sunday morning. Amen. I drug my old carnal self back into church. I drug my old sinful self into church. I drug my old backslid self into church and got up under the preaching of God's word. And maybe a tear ran down my face. Maybe they got to singing some old hymn and I got to thinking about how cold I was and how good Christ had been for me to die on the cross of Calvary for my sins. I drug my old backslid self into church and listen, progressed a little bit that day. Progressed a little bit that day spiritually. You know, we hear a lot about the progressive wing of political parties, the progressive wing. Hey, I tell you what progressive wing we need to be in. We need to be in the progressive wing of the believing church that say, hey, I might not have progressed far this year. I might not be but just a little smidgen more like Christ this year, but bless your heart, I didn't stand still. I progressed. I made some progression. I maybe didn't set the woods on fire for Christ, but listen, I stayed in church and I kept loving Him and I kept reading my Bible and I kept tithing. Can I get amen right there? I kept on tithing. I kept on giving to missions. I kept on trying to witness when the Lord would open the door up, and we had one or two saved last year. Amen. Where can you find them at, preacher? You can find them in your closet of prayer. You can find them in the church of believers. I need the church. The finest people I've ever known have been saved people. And those saved people went to a church. You find Christ. Where is He? He's not here, but where is He? Where can I find Him? In your closet of prayer in the church of believers. And not only can you find Christ there, you can find Christ with this conflict we're in. I feel sorry for some people that think that they're going to live the Christian life, and every time a conflict comes, have you ever met people just don't want no conflict? I've been known people before, bless your heart, they just didn't want any conflict whatsoever. I mean, they always want to be the good cop. They never want to be the bad cop. All that, they can't stand conflict. They can't stand confrontations. And can I tell you something? I don't love them, but they are necessary. There's going to be a conflict between you and your flesh. You can find Christ there to help you. Can I tell you something? Christ is there when I'm trying to fight this old flesh, when I'm trying to fight this world, when I'm trying to fight this real Satan. You say, preacher, you really don't think Satan's real, do you? Oh, yes, he's real. He's real. And he fights. And the believer can find Christ as they struggle on through this world in regards to the world and the flesh and Satan. I tell people this all the time. Listen to me. The world has it. You know, we used to hear a lot of preaching when I first got saved 30 years ago. You would hear preaching on people being worldly. People being worldly, eat up with the world, satisfied with the world, living in the world, living for the world rather. And the Bible teaches rather clearly that we're in this world, but we're not what? Of this world. I didn't ask to be born. July 27, 1960, I showed up. I didn't have anything to do with it. I didn't have any choice. Now, I was saved in 1989. Before that time, I was in the world and I was of it. I was in it and of it. But when I was born again, Christ put the Holy Ghost in me. If any man have not the Spirit of God, he's none of his. And the Spirit of God was put in me. And now there is a difficulty, there is strife, there is a battle going on in my body every single day, every single hour, between the flesh that God gave up on in the book of Genesis, my flesh that is sinful and wants to do sinful things, and the Spirit of God.
See, there's a warfare.

0: prayer there, and Paul talks about that in the book of Romans. That which I should do, I don't do, and that which I shouldn't do, I end up doing that. So you'll find Christ there in this conflict with the world. You say, preacher, what conflict with the world? Oh, I've known some believers that eat up with the world. Just eat up with it. Eat up with it. Keep nothing on the mind but a bigger house and another Harley and another fishing trip and another hunting trip and a vacation home and another four-wheel drive and another four-wheeler. And you say, preacher, what's wrong with all that? Nothing. Nothing wrong with nice homes. Nothing wrong with four-wheeling. Nothing wrong with golfing. Bless your heart. Nothing wrong with golfing. Nothing wrong with hunting. Nothing wrong with fishing in their place. Preacher, what do you mean in their place? Way on down the totem pole, Christ being on top of the totem pole and all that other stuff, money making and your job, and I'm for you working. Bless your heart, I'm for you working. I'm against people that show up in Walmart at 3 o'clock in the evening with their pajamas on and coming in there and buying groceries that the taxpayers paid for, and they're healthy and too sorry to work. Preacher, that was mean. Just truthful. I'm for you working. I'm for you having a nice car. I'm for that. When I see people that I pastor drive in the church parking lot with a new car, thank you, Jesus. They're working. They're paying their tithes. They better be paying their tithes. They're working. They're paying their tithes. They're doing right. You're helping them. You blessed them. And I rejoice. Praise the Lord. But I don't want to see people riding around with something flat tires and won't hardly run. No, I want to see people do well. I want to see people enjoy golf and enjoy hunting and enjoy fishing. I like all that in its place. Not keeping you out of church, not taking away your tithe from the church to pay for something that is worldly like that. Nothing wrong with it. I enjoy some of it. But you'll meet Christ there, not only in your closet of prayer. You can meet Christ also in the church full of with believers in it, but you can meet Christ in this conflict between the world flesh and the devil. Now, I'll speak some more of this tomorrow, being a Thursday broadcast, but now we close in a word of prayer. Now, my Father, this has been rather scattered today, but Father, I pray that you will bless it. And Father, I pray I said what you wanted me to say. And Father, I'll leave that up to you. I pray you'll help it. I pray you'll bless it. I pray it will fall on fertile ground. And sinners will see that they need Christ. And carnal believers, they're saved. Yes, they're saved. They've been born again. But Father, they've drifted from the Lord. Father, I pray you'll bring them to a place, an altar of repentance at their home, in their vehicle, wherever it is. And Father, I pray that the spiritual man who is desperately trying to progress, not to be saved, but because he is saved and want to be more like Christ. Father, I pray you would help him today. He would progress and grow in faith and the knowledge of the Lord Jesus Christ. For it's in his name we ask all these things. Amen and amen.
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0: 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Stay cool out there. 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
1: This is the Old Trailblazer broadcast. This is Pastor Albert Pendarvis, the Old Trailblazer, riding out again on old Dan. Come on, Dan, let's go. Let's get up. Trailblazer feeling pretty good this morning. I hope you are, Dan. You've been a good night. You had a good night's rest. Had a sack full of oats there in your stable. And let's get on down the road. Maybe we'll find a few folks standing around there somewhere who wants to hear the gospel. And I praise the Lord that folks are able to hear these radio messages and internet messages and the booklets that we send out over the air. And I'm happy to have you folks up there in Kalamazoo, Michigan, up there in Holland, Michigan, and wherever you are in Roanoke, Virginia, and Buena Park, California, and wherever you are, Arizona, Phoenix, Arizona, and Corpus Christi, Texas, and everywhere between, Oklahoma City. We always just happy to have you folks with us, even up there in Jackson, Mississippi, on WTIX, I believe it is. But that's that. Let's just get started. We're back here bringing these messages. But before we get started, I want to just mention forget many times to tell you, we here at Radio Missions, we still air the broadcast of Pastor L.R. Shelton Sr., who was our founder and minister here for many, many years. And we have over 400 titles of his messages in print that we send out to folks pre and postpaid upon your request. Like folks like to put them out. They're just a little 10, 12, 14 page booklet you can carry in your purse or in the pocket of your truck, and give them out in the hardware store or in the drugstore there where you go, in the nursing home. If you would, I'd be glad to send them to you. And we have co-porters all over. I had a man there in New Orleans, a bus driver. He come in there every Saturday and got a box full of booklets. And so one day he come in and he said, "My passenger said, where's them books at, fella?" They were used to him giving them booklets. Can you want to be a co-porter like that? I appreciate it if you could. We have truckers that put them in the break room on the truck stop. But I just want to tell you what all we have here. We have a pamphlet on the errors of the new Bibles, NIV Bibles, and so forth. We'll send that to you. We have an article on what we most surely believe. I'll send that to you. Get a little more impression of what we do here at Radio Mission. And we're just an old sinner saved by grace. No big eye, little news here. We have a gracious bookstore with all the old Puritan preachers and pastors and King James Version Bibles. We do our own printing here. We have a printing equipment in the back of the building here. Brother Freddie Murdoch prints all these booklets. People come in, volunteer to help him. Maybe you'd like to do that. Some folks spend their vacation here working 2 or 3 days helping. So let's go back to our study. I want to retouch where we were there yesterday. Getting into the Holy Spirit in you or in me to make Christ real. The Holy Spirit in bringing the sinner to Christ opens that sinner's heart, first of all. Lets him see his need of a perfect righteousness, his need of deliverance. We saw that yesterday. And then when his eyes are open, he begins to see his need. He directs the sinner's attention to Christ crucified, buried, risen, and lift it up. Now, it's not a mental image, no, but it's the Lord Jesus Christ, crucified, buried, and risen, as set forth in God's Word. In other words, Christ is made a living reality to the human heart. One of the booklets that I mentioned by the pastor is Christ, a Living Reality. I wish you would send and get me, I'll send you a title list of all of those booklets. It's better than a seminary education, I've told

and young preachers, you come in here and get a copy of all these booklets, and it's better than a seminary education. It's a subject, a message on almost every subject in the Bible. Then the born-again believer is not taken up with the Holy Spirit. No, he doesn't talk about receiving the Holy Spirit. He does not talk about illumination of the Holy Spirit. No, his one boss of conversation is Christ, the Lord Jesus, who died, Christ, who paid my sin debt, Christ, my risen Lord, living high priest, my coming ruling king. Now listen to John 16. Howbeit, when he is come, that's the Holy Spirit, the Spirit of truth is come, he will guide you into all truth. He shall not speak of himself, but whatsoever he shall hear, that shall he speak. And he will show you things to come. He shall glorify me, speaking of Christ, for he shall receive of mine and shall show it unto you. All things that the Father hath are mine. Therefore said I that he shall take of mine and show it unto you. It is the constant work of the indwelling Holy Spirit to take the things of Christ and reveal them unto the born-again child of God. He never lets you, never allows you to be taken up with himself. No, sir. You hear an individual talking about the Holy Spirit, about being filled with the Holy Spirit, about having prayed through, and he saw the evidence of all of those things, speaking in tongue, the light over there in the corner of the room, and feel like he's floating in the air. My friend, listen, listen. Oh, listen. He never lets you be taken up with that. When you see anybody claiming to be saved who is constantly taken up with the Holy Spirit, constantly talking about the Holy Spirit, his experience, it reveals plainly that they have missed the Lord. It reveals plainly that they know nothing of saving grace. But the individual who is born again, washed in the blood of the Son of God, that individual, listen, the Holy Spirit is constantly, daily, taking the scriptures and revealing Christ to him. The Holy Spirit is, in actuality, is hidden. It's not made manifest. Everywhere you turn in your Bibles and read, the Holy Spirit is taking the things of Christ and unveiling the Son of God to your heart. And you are praising the Lord. You're thanking him. You're rejoicing in him. Taken up with him. Because the Holy Spirit, now listen, the Holy Spirit is revealing Christ, unveiling Christ to you through the Word. Not by vision, not by dreams, not by experiences, but through the Word. Christ said, the words that I speak to you, they are spirit and they are life. Now, my friend, I know just a little bit about those things, and I have friends who are involved with those things, and it's growing like leaps and bounds. And one man asked me, Pastor, why is the charismatic movement growing so rapidly? And I told him, I said, well, because he's not being fed. In our average Protestant churches are so dead, they're so dead that the folks are not being fed, and they're going somewhere else. They're having to turn now to rock bands to hold the people. They're having to turn to ball games. They're having to turn to a brass band up on the stage, and everything that you can think of, trip to the beach on the weekend, in the Protestant churches today, is just as normal as falling off a log, my friend, because that's what they use in to hold their people. Now let's look at another side of the question. Here's a great multitude of folks who have steered clear of any type of emotionalism or ecstatic rapture. They represent the cold, formal, ritualistic element that I was speaking of. We're going to just touch on it this morning. They go to church. They sing and pray. They take part in all activities and exercise. Their lives are never affected. No change wrought in them. No, let me just make this statement.
If some poor old soul

old, got up and found a quiet moment and stood up and said, "Mr. Preacher, preachers, pastor, I'm a lost soul. I want to be saved." It would wreak havoc. It would cause havoc in that cold, stilted congregation. A lady told me not long ago in one of our big Protestant churches, you know how folks always sit in the same place? And this Sunday, this couple came in from out of town and sat down where this couple always sat, and they almost had a fist fight. Now, my friend, what kind of a spirit is that? Isn't that awful? My friend, that's what we have on every hand. I tell folks, they don't make the parking lots big enough now because they're all full on Sunday morning. I've been in little old towns when I used to travel a little bit, and they'd have one red light, and they'd have four churches, one on each corner. They'd have the Free Will Baptist, the Hard Shell Baptist, the Missionary Baptist, and the Presbyterians, all on that one corner. And each one of them, the parking lot would be slam full. But my friend, listen, is there any new life there? Is there any new hearts there? Do you hear them singing Amazing Grace, How Sweet? Oh, they may sing that. I was at a funeral in a big Baptist church not long ago, and I looked through the song book, and it wasn't but two songs in there that I recognized. It was Amazing Grace and What a Friend We Have in Jesus. The rest of them were songs that I've never heard of, and I'm singing all my life in church. Our song book's here. We sing out of the inspiring hymn. We got the old blood song. We have our choir, radio choir. It was disbanded after Katrina. We have 9 full-length CDs of our choir singing the old blood song. What can wash away my sin? Nothing but the blood. There's power in the blood. Saved by the blood. I wish you'd just take time out, write me or call me, and maybe just get one of those CDs, one choir CD, and listen to it. And I believe you'll soon get the other 8. They're nothing but the good old sound gospel songs, my friend. We play them here in the bookstore. Folks play them home at night. I have a CD player. I put one on. My wife's bedridden. I put it on for her to sing, her to listen to. And that's what's so great about it, my friend, hearing the gospel in song and not all this jazz and this hoopla and all of that stuff. That don't mean a snap of your finger. But that's what we have today. I wish I could come out there and sit down by your side and drink a cup of coffee with you, my friend. I'm just a poor old sinner. I was just born and raised here in the country, an old country boy. So green, the geese followed me around, raised on a farm, learned how to work, learned how to obey and all of those things. And the Lord got a hold to me and saved me after I got married. And later on, put me in this work here, telling how the Lord saves a sinner. Do you know what preaching is? Telling how the Lord saves you. The scriptures tell us to always be ready to give an account of the hope that we have within us. Can you do that, my friend? Don't fuss at the old trailblazer. Don't make fun of me. My friend, I'm just an old sinner saved by grace. And I told someone the other day, took issue with me. I said, well, if you get to heaven, we'll just kiss and make up. I don't criticize anybody. I believe in praying for folks, my friend. Praying for our enemies. The scriptures tell us to do that. And I wish you would sit down and write me and tell me how the Lord saved you. And I often ask you, Pastor. Pastor, tell us how the Lord saved you. It would be a blessing to hear how the Lord saved you. So that old trailblazer, he tells us how the Lord saved him ever so often, that he was just an old sinner. And the Lord got a hold to him and convicted him of his sin and showed him he was a reprobate and then give him grace to just believe. He said one of his sayings is that Abraham believed God and it was accounted unto him for righteousness. And Pastor, would you do that? And maybe you'd like to hear him, Pastor. Well, I'll get you his address and phone number. Maybe you'd like to call him. But this old trailblazer here, I'm going to be true to your soul if it takes the hide off, my friend. And I wish you would sit down and write me. Help me with the broadcast just a little if you could. We could go on some more station. All of this stuff, all this work costs money. I had a lady call me the other day and she said, "You mean, trailblazer, it costs money to go on one of these radio stations?" I said, "Yes, ma'am. It sure does. And it costs money now for anything you do. All this printing, we buy thousands of dollars worth of paper to print these messages on and stamps and the postage has gone up and all of those things. But if you would help us with the broadcast and then write me
you don't have to help with the broadcast, just write me and tell me that you're praying for me. If you would do that, I'd appreciate it. And remember, my mailing address.

0: address, the old Trailblazer, Post Office Box 1810, Walker, Louisiana 70785. And I'll be back tomorrow with another message. Goodbye and God bless you.
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0: This is the Gospel Hour, making known to this nation the gospel of Jesus Christ. 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
1: Hello, everyone, and welcome to the Gospel Hour. I'm David Green, director of the Gospel Hour, inviting you to stay tuned with us for the next half hour as we bring you a great song today and continue with our series of messages on the rapture of the church as preached and taught by my late father, Dr. Oliver B. Green. I urge you to get your Bibles out and follow along because Dr. Green uses several different scriptures today. But before that, we're going to hear that great old song, Love Lifted Me. When you find yourself down and bothered by all kinds of worries, pray about it, let the Lord take hold, and you'll see that His love will lift you out of the miry clay, and that's for sure. So, I hope you'll enjoy today's song, and after that, Dr. Green.

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1: Lead us, our Father, in Jesus' name as we study today. May the Holy Spirit direct me, and may I speak as He speaks to me. God forbid that I say one word that ought not to be said, and God forbid that I leave unsaid one word that ought to be said.

May souls be stirred and moved and born again if they're not saved. And no doubt, Father, no doubt, there are those listening who are not saved. May they be born again today. May Christians be edified and built up in the faith. In Jesus' name we ask it for his sake. Amen. Now, when the rapture occurs, the man of sin, the Antichrist, the king of fierce countenance, will come upon the scene. He will come riding upon a white horse. Revelation tells us that. Chapter 4. Chapter 4, the rapture occurs. Chapter 6, the Antichrist rides out. And the last part of chapter 6, you'll see some of the things that will happen during the tribulation period. And I'll read you that later. Now, in Daniel 9:27, and he shall confirm the covenant with many for 1 week. And in the midst of the week, he shall cause the sacrifice and the oblation to cease. And for the overspreading of abominations, he shall make it desolate even until the consummation. And that determined shall be poured upon the desolate. Now that, in Daniel 9:27, is speaking of the Antichrist, the false Christ that will appear and make a covenant with Israel for 1 week of years. And in the middle of that week, 3.5 years, he'll break that covenant. This earth will become a literal hell. Now, we are told by post-trib rapturous that the church will go through this period. But I don't believe it, because the Bible doesn't teach it. And at that time shall Michael stand up, the great prince which standeth for the children of my people, the children of my people, and that is the nation Israel. It is not the body of Christ, the New Testament church, but the nation Israel. And watch now. They'll stand, the Lord, in other words, the Michael stand up, the great prince, and stand for the children of my people, and there shall be a time of trouble, such as never was since there was a nation, even to that same time. Daniel 12:1. Every great Bible scholar of the past agrees that this in Daniel chapter 12 and verse 1 is speaking of the nation Israel, Daniel's people. And of course, they were. Daniel's people were the people of Israel. Michael was the messenger to Israel. He announced to Mary that Jesus would be born, and she would be the mother of the Son of God. And here, he announces to the people that there shall be a time of trouble, a time such as has never been. It'll be worse than the flood. It'll be worse than the destruction of Sodom and Gomorrah. It'll be worse than anything that has ever happened or ever will happen again, we're told in Matthew. Now that's Daniel 12:1. I read Daniel 9:27 about the man of sin. I read Daniel 12:1. Now Joel 1:15. Joel, you put these down, please. Do not try to turn to them while I'm reading, because you'll miss the message if you do. You read them after I leave the radio, and of course, if you're fast enough to turn to them, you go right ahead and turn to them and follow me word by word. Joel 1:15. Alas for the day, for the day of the Lord is at hand, and as a destruction from the Almighty shall it come. As a destruction from the Almighty shall it come. Now, in another broadcast or so, I don't know, I never know, I never point out, I never mark off or lay down any certain number of scriptures to use in one broadcast. I spend much time, and I spent much time preparing this message that I'm delivering right now. I spend many more hours, God bears me record, I lie not. I spend many more hours studying and preparing today for the gospel I broadcast than I did 10 years ago, 20 years ago. I spend much more time. Now listen, in Joel 2:1-2, the day of the Lord cometh, for it is nigh at hand, a day of darkness, a day of gloominess, a day of clouds, and of thick darkness.

There hath not been ever the like, neither shall be any more after it, even to the years of many generations. Now that's in Joel 2, 1 and 2. Now, I said a moment ago, in Matthew we learn that there will be a tribulation such as has never been nor ever will be. Now, that the Bible, listen, God doesn't need to say anything but one time to make it so. And when the Bible repeats again and again and again the severeness and how terrible and how awful and how miserable this day will be, then it must be important that we see and understand that the great tribulation will be a day such as has never been nor ever will be upon this earth again. Now let me point out something here. The day of the Lord cometh, it is nigh at hand, and it'll be a day of darkness. It'll be a day of gloominess. It'll be a day of clouds. It'll be a day of thick darkness. There's never been a day like it, never shall be any day like it. Now, the post-trib rapturist would have us to believe that we're going through that day. Now, Paul said to the believers, looking for that blessed hope, well, he wrote this to Titus, looking for that blessed hope and the glorious appearing of the great God and our Savior, the glorious appearing, not the horrible, not the terrible, not the miserable, but the glorious. Now in 1 Thessalonians 4:18, he said, wherefore he gives to us the account of the coming of Jesus in the clouds in the air, and the saints will be called up to meet him. And then he said, Paul, writing as the Holy Spirit gave him the words, he said, comfort one another with these words. Wherefore, comfort one another with these words. Now, the rapture is a blessed event, a glorious event, a comforting event. It's not a day of darkness. It's not a day of gloominess. It's not a day of clouds. It's not a day of thick darkness. It's not a day of woe and misery, such as has never been nor ever will be again. The day when Jesus comes in the rapture will be the most glorious day for the church that has ever been, because we'll see Jesus face to face. Think of it, beloved. I want you just to think of it right now, this very moment, as I sit at this desk delivering this message on the Gospel Hour, reading God's Word about the horrible tribulation. And as I look at the morning paper or the evening paper or the radio news, and as I hear today from various and sundry medias, that is the news, all of the news from around the world. You know, when I was a boy, if something happened in one of the foreign countries, it could be days or even a week before you knew anything about it in America. But now, if it happens in the morning, we know about it immediately. If it happens in the afternoon, we know about it immediately. Radio and television and the modern ways of getting out news, we know everything. I mean the world over, that happens within minutes after it happens. Now, as I listen to the news and as I read the news, what do I hear? What do I see? Bloodshed, misery, hunger. You, my, there are millions hungry right now. As I speak to you, there are millions hungry. And let me say this, all the little hungry children, all the little innocent hungry children, all the little, and of course children in a heathen land do not reach accountability near as early as in a land like America, because there are many millions of children today who've never heard the name Jesus. Now all of those little children will be taken in the rapture. All of the babies and little children, all of the innocent will be taken in the rapture. Wouldn't it be wonderful as I sit here at this microphone right now, if Jesus would descend in the clouds and the trumpet would sound, and the dead in Christ would be raised, and all of the living saints and all of the little children, all of those little starving babies around the world, wouldn't it be wonderful if Jesus would take us out of this misery? Now, I said the other day, I will not argue with you one minute, and I won't even spend time to discuss with you whether or not we're living in the beginning of sorrows. This may very well be the beginning of sorrows. The church may now be in the day of the beginning of sorrows, but we're not in the tribulation. We're not in the great tribulation. We're not

Joel 1:15, Joel 2:1-2, now Amos 5:18-20. Woe unto you that desire the day of the Lord. Now we are to pray for the rapture. Even so come quickly, Lord Jesus. But we're not commanded to pray, even so come quickly the day of the Lord. Because this day, now watch it, the great day of the Lord is near, it is near, and hasteneth greatly. That day is a day of wrath, a day of trouble, a day of distress, a day of wasteness and desolation, a day of darkness and gloominess, a day of clouds and thick darkness. Now, do you think that could possibly describe the day when Jesus will come in the clouds and call us to meet him in the air? Do you think that could describe it, a day of darkness? The day of the Lord is a day of darkness and not light. A day of darkness and not light, very dark. Do you think that could be? I don't. A day of wrath? I don't. Now, I read Amos 5:18-20. Woe unto you that desire the day of the Lord, to what end is it for you? The day of the Lord is darkness and not light. Shall not the day of the Lord be darkness and not light? Even very dark and no brightness in it. No brightness. Now, Zephaniah 1:14-15-18. This is Zephaniah 1:14-18. Please jot that down and listen. The great day of the Lord is near. It is near and hasteneth greatly. That great day of wrath, a day of trouble, a day of distress, a day of wasteness, desolation, a day of darkness, a day of gloominess, a day of clouds and thick darkness. Now, I read that in connection with Amos 5:18-20 a moment ago, and I wanted to read it again to emphasize it. The last two passages that I read is Amos 5:18-20 and Zephaniah. And if you want to look that up after the program, you look up, you can look under Z-E-P-H in your index in your Bible and find it. Some of these little books in the Old Testament are a little bit difficult for some of our senior citizens to find, and maybe some other people for that matter, and that's no reflection on you at all. You look these scriptures up. This is Zephaniah 1:14-15 and verse 18. You read Zephaniah 1:14-18, and you'll find these words that I've just given to you. Neither shall their silver nor their gold shall be able to deliver them in the day of the Lord's wrath, but the whole land shall be devoured by the fire of his jealousy. Now, one of these days soon, I'm going to give you scripture after scripture after scripture to prove to you that this is the Lord God Almighty pouring out this wrath, and not the Antichrist or the devil. Of course, the Antichrist will be the devil in flesh. As Jesus was the Son of God, the Antichrist will be the son of the devil. Now, that's scripture. That's just plain as, it's just as clear in the scripture that the Antichrist will be the devil's son, just as clear as it is that Jesus was God's son, that Jesus is God's son. So, the post-rapture, the post-trib rapturist tell us that this is the, I have it here in black and white from one of their writers, one of the men of the post-trib rapture theory. He says that the Antichrist is pouring out this fury upon the church because they, the church, because we, the church, will not worship the Antichrist. Now, that's what this writer says, but that's not true. It is not the Antichrist that brings a day of darkness and wrath and desolation and wasteness. It is Jehovah, the Lord's wrath. The Lord's wrath, Zephaniah 1:18. Silver and gold cannot deliver you. The day of the Lord's wrath, the whole land shall be devoured by fire, the fire of his jealousy. Now, in Matthew 24:21-22, for then shall be great tribulation such as not since the beginning of the world to this time, no, nor ever shall be. And except those days should be shortened, there should be no flesh saved. But for the elect's sake, those days shall be shortened. Now that's Matthew 24:21-22. Now I used these verses some days ago, but I use them today because they go along with the verses that describe the nature of the tribulation period.
Now Jesus said,

0: That would be great tribulation. There's never been anything like it since God created this earth, and there never will be anything like it anymore. And except God put a stop to it, and except those days were cut short, there would not be any flesh saved. No one would be left alive. But for the sake of the bride of Christ, oh no, my friend. No, it doesn't say for the sake of the bride. Well, let's see, let me read it again. For the sake of the church, no. No, it doesn't say that. It says, but those days shall be shortened, but why? There will be no flesh saved, but for the elect's sake, the elect's sake. Now, who are the elect? Who is the body of elect ones? Israel. There is absolutely no doubt about it. I read, I believe, two broadcasts back, Paul said, God has not forgotten his people. God will not forget his people. God has not. But God will remember his covenant to Abraham. God will fulfill every promise that he made to Abraham. So the elect nation and the elect people are not the people who make up the bride of Christ, the born-again ones. The elect is the nation of Israel. And for the sake of Israel, God will cut those days short. Now listen to this. I'm reading Luke 21, 25 and 26. Luke 21, 25 and 26, chapter 21. And there shall be signs in the sun, in the moon, in the stars, upon the earth, distress of nations with perplexity. The sea and the waves roaring, men's hearts failing them for fear, and for looking after those things which are coming on the earth, for the powers of heaven shall be shaken. Now that's Luke 21, 25 and 26. Now, I ask you, could it be a glorious event? Could it be a happy event? Could it be a blessed event? Could it be a message of comfort if I told you today that the church will go up to the time when the sun and the moon and the stars will be troubled and there'll be signs in the heavens, the earth will be filled with distress, perplexity, seeing the waves will be roaring and men will be dropping dead for fear. Now, is that a message of comfort? That's a message of anguish and woe and misery. But that's the time, that describes the time when the Antichrist will reign and the tribulation will run its course. But the church won't be here. It'll be with Jesus in the clouds, in the air. One more verse, maybe two more. 1 Thessalonians 5:3. For when they shall say peace and safety, then sudden destruction cometh upon them as travail upon a woman child, and they shall not escape. When they say peace and safety, then sudden destruction cometh upon them. When they, who, the church, the bride? No, the nations, the world. I also will keep thee from the hour of temptation which shall come upon the whole world, to try them that dwell upon the earth. Revelation 3:10. God promised to keep the church from that horrible hour, and God will keep the church from that horrible hour. Are you born again? If you're not, I beg you now. If you're not born again, I beg you now to bow your head and pray a prayer in your own words like this. Dear Jesus, I'm a sinner. Forgive my sins. Put my sins under the blood and save me. Come into my heart and save me. I believe on you, Jesus, as my Savior. If you'll pray words like those from your heart, God will save you and you'll know it. Father, honor thy word, the precious name of Jesus, the shed blood of Calvary. Save every soul that's under conviction today. Strengthen believers in the inner man. We ask it for Jesus' sake. Amen.
1: 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Did you know that if you can get a copy of any

0: Program that we put on the air in your own home. That's right. If you hear one of our programs that my father says something that really means a lot to you, or you particularly love the song that day, and you would like to have a copy of the program, just contact us, mail, email, call us, and we can get it to you on compact disc. All I ask is that you tell us the day and the date of the program you want, and please send a donation of at least $5 to help us cover the cost of getting it out to you. But just before we close, I want to remind you again about our gift offer J. This is the last week that I will talk about offer J. Now, you may order it later on, but please write down the information today so that you don't forget. Now, Offer J contains three items: a verse-by-verse commentary by my dad, a little booklet that we assembled here at the Gospel Hour in honor of America and the 4th of July, and a soul-winning book that's wonderful to use in July. 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Then we have The Flag, a soul-winning booklet especially good for right now in July. Finally, the verse-by-verse study of Galatians by my dad, broken into 9 parts. It's 180 pages long, a verse-by-verse study. So to get all three of these items, just ask for Gift Offer J and send your gift of at least $15. 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

0: you. 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It's 12 noon on the Eastern Seaboard. 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
3: AP News. I'm Ed Donahue. Iran State TV says a foreign container ship ran aground in the Strait of Hormuz using an unapproved route. This man in a boat tells Iran State TV, "We are alongside the vessel in question, but because this ship traveled in a route that had not been coordinated and where it was not permitted to navigate, there is nothing we can do to assist it." The strait remains a key issue, with Iran insisting on controlling ship routes and charging fees, which the U.S. and Gulf states oppose. Talks continue in Qatar to try to end the war. A federal filing released today shows President Trump took in nearly $1.2 billion from his crypto business last year. His investors got hit with losses. The president was asked about claims he's reaping huge profits because of his presidency.
4: Well, you know why I'm profiting? Because the stock market's going up. Everybody's profiting. If you have a 401k, how's your 401k done? It's about up 85%. Thank you, President Trump. So we're all profiting. I'm profiting because I have a lot of money and a lot of cash.
3: The new ventures now eclipsed in revenue much of President Trump's vast property portfolio that took him decades to accumulate. President Trump is taking his maiden voyage on a new Air Force One, a retrofitted Boeing 747 worth $400 million gifted by Qatar. He's going to North Dakota. Ukrainian drone attacks on oil refineries have plunged Russia into a summer fuel crisis. There are long lines in Moscow to buy gas. Chris Weaver is CEO of Macro Advisory.
5: There is fuel. There should be enough, but it will take several weeks to get it from where it is to where it's needed. So it's just a huge logistics operation.
3: Fuel rationing has been introduced in many regions in Russia. Most stocks are higher in early trading on Wall Street, but tech stocks are still in a slump. This is AP News.
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6: Here's news for WSYD and WPAQ. In Virginia, starting today, looking for a new job in the Commonwealth should come with fewer surprises. HB 636 requires employers to be more transparent about pay and changes how they can interact with job applicants during the hiring process. Employers must include a good faith salary or wage range in public job postings, as well as many internal postings, and employers are also prohibited from asking applicants about their previous salary history or using that information to determine a job offer. Also beginning today, under the new click-to-cancel law, companies that allow consumers to sign up for certain subscriptions online must make canceling those subscriptions easy and simple. The law strengthens Virginia's consumer protection laws governing automatic renewals and recurring subscriptions. Consumers have long complained about what are called subscription traps. Those are businesses that make enrollment quick and easy, but require customers to navigate confusing websites, make repeated phone calls, or speak with multiple representatives before they can stop recurring charges. In North Carolina, lawmakers finally released a long-awaited new state budget Tuesday. They say now they intend to approve the spending plan this week. The 634-page document, approved after more than a year of negotiations, leaves intact the framework leaders of the State House and Senate agreed to in May that promises raises for all state employees.

0: including sizable bumps for teachers and law enforcement officers. It also makes good on announced plans to trim income taxes. At more than $34 billion, it's the largest spending plan in state history. 2 months after the Trump administration canceled two large offshore wind energy leases, the U.S. Department of the Interior has announced a settlement with Duke Energy. The agreement allows the state's largest energy provider to voluntarily terminate federal offshore wind lease for its Carolina Long Bay project. The project was planned around 22 miles south of Baldhead Island in Brunswick County. At capacity, it was expected to generate enough electricity to power more than 300,000 homes. That project is now dead in the water after the administration axed it, along with several other wind power projects. State lawmakers are advancing legislation that would restrict sleeping and camping on public property. House Bill 437 is a proposal that would prohibit local governments from allowing unauthorized public camping or sleeping on public property, including sidewalks, parks, public buildings, and rights of way. The bill now returns to the House for consideration of the Senate before it can be sent to Governor Josh Stein. A recent report says that more than 2.8 million people in North Carolina had auto loan debt at the end of 2025. That means about one in every four people in the state were carrying the debts at the end of the year. Their average loan balance was just over $25,000. That's news for WSYD and WPAQ.
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3: 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It's 7 minutes past 12 noon. Let's take a look at that weather forecast. This afternoon, we're calling for sunny and hot conditions, a high near 95 degrees. Heat index values as high as 102 degrees. Mostly clear tonight with a low around 71. For Thursday, sunny and hot, high near 99 tomorrow. Heat index values as high as 104 degrees. Mostly clear Thursday night down to 72 degrees. And then for Friday and Saturday, sunny and hot. High near 98 on Friday and 99 on Saturday. Lows at night around 71. Sunday could get some thunderstorms in. We're looking for mostly sunny and hot conditions once again. A high near 98 with a low of 70. But we have a 40% chance of showers and thunderstorms Sunday afternoon and Sunday night. Presently, it's 91 degrees at WPAQ. The humidity stands at 57%, and the wind out of the north-northeast at 4 miles per hour, barometric pressure 30.06 inches and falling. The feels like temperature, it is 91, it feels like 101. That's your heat index outside right now. So try to stay cool, listen to WPAQ, and stay cool out there. 8 minutes past 12 o'clock your time.
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Here we go!

0: Tall Dark Stranger, that's Retro 78 for you. And we also heard the Crooked Road Ramblers with Lost Indian. And I Don't Want to Lose You from Lorraine Jordan and Carolina Road. And Son of a Sawmill Man from the Osborne Brothers kick things off. 12:21 your time. 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
0: All right, going on now. I need to make your way down to the Denton Farm Park. Absolutely be a lot of fun. 12:23 your time. Here's Dale Ann Bradley with Kathy Kallick and Lori Lewis.

That's Kristen Harris and Friends, a little team called Rye Straw. And we heard Ronnie Bowman, late Ronnie Bowman, with Music of the Mountains. And Making Plans, that's new from Dale Ann Bradley, featuring Kathy Kallick and Lori Lewis. It's 12:31. How about let's check those birthdays, huh? Let's do that, huh? Yeah, turning to the birthdays. There's a long list today. Some days there's not too many. Well, there's some of these I probably won't name because I'll never be able to pronounce their names. All right, turning to the birthdays. Actor-dancer Leslie Caron is 94 years old today. Actor Jamie Farr. You remember Jamie Farr from the TV show MASH? Jamie Farr is 92 years old today. Dancer, choreographer Twyla Tharp is 85. Actor Genevieve Bujold is 84. Rock singer Deborah Harry from the group Blondie is 81 years old today. Actor Terrence Mann is 75. And rock singer Fred Schneider of the B-52s, the Love Shack people, is 75. And we mentioned this morning, pop singer Victor Willis of the Village People, it was already in the AP Wire, 75 today, but didn't make it. Passed away yesterday at 74 years old, Victor Willis. Actor-comedian Dan Aykroyd is 74 years old today. Actor Alan Ruck is 70. Mystery novelist Louise Penny is 68. Singer Evelyn Champagne King is 66. Olympic track champion Carl Lewis is 65. Actor Pamela Anderson is 59. Actor Henry Simmons is 56. Hip-hop artist Missy Elliott is 55. Actor Julianne Nicholson is 55. All right, I'll mess this one up. Singer-songwriter Sufjan Stevens, S-U-F-J-A-N, I have no idea, is 51. Actor Liv Tyler is 49. All right, I don't know. Nah, I'm not going to even try it. Actor Hillary Burton is 44. All right, I'll try it. Actor Leah Seydoux is 41. Hopefully I got it right. Actor-singer Chloe Bailey's 28. And actor Storm Reid, there's a name, Storm Reid is 23. All right, now, well, there's some folks connected to our kind of music no longer with us, but I want to mention them anyway. Everett Lilly was born this date in 1924. Keith Whitley, born this date in 1954, as well as Dempsey Young, born this date in 1954, and Donald Clifton, born this date in 1943. And miss Donald, miss all those folks. But Donald was local, and

0: I'm going to play you some Country Boys, April's Green, coming up because Donald's birthday would have been today. It is 12:34. If you're having a birthday, hope you have 100 more, and we're all here to help you celebrate. Our thought for the day comes from Dr. Martin Luther King Jr., who said, "Faith is taking the first step even when you don't see the whole staircase." There you go. That is today's thought for the day. All right, let's turn now to the weather forecast and see what we have in store. I can tell you it's going to be hot, and we need to check on each other. You have some elderly neighbors, check on them. Make sure their air conditioner is working, or if they don't have air, if you want to offer to let them come over, that would be great, but make sure they've got fans and water and things like that, okay? Let's just look after each other because we've got, as we say, a spell of hot weather here for the next week, really. Here's your forecast. Sunny and hot today, a high near 95. Heat index values as high as 102 degrees. Mostly clear tonight, low around 71. For Thursday, sunny and hot, high near 99. Heat index values as high as 104 degrees. Mostly clear Thursday night, low around 72. Sunny and hot Friday and Saturday. High both days around 98 degrees. Well, 98 on Friday. They say maybe 99 on Saturday. Lows at night around 71. Sundays, sunny and hot. High of 98, low of 70. But we have a 40% chance of a thunderstorm or a shower on Sunday afternoon. And a 40% chance of showers and thunderstorms Sunday night. We do have a 60% chance of showers and thunderstorms Monday night and Tuesday. Still hot, though. Partly sunny and hot, high of 96 on Monday and 92 on Tuesday. Right now, at WPAQ, we're in the 90s. We stand at 92 degrees at our studios. That's your weather forecast, 12:36 your time. 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
0: All right, let's get back to more music here on the Mountain Midday Show. As I said, Donald Clifton's born this date in 1943 and the leader of the Country Boys for many years. We're going to hear from the Country Boys right now.

Now, that moment of silence was brought to you by me because I was recording something for Vintage Bluegrass. And if things keep going like they're going, well, it'll happen again. Trying to do too many things at once, I guess. Hey, we heard the seldom seen with Lay Down Sally, Midnight Train, riding that Midnight Train, Larry Sigmund and Barbara Poole. And Endicott Run, that was a song written by Dempsey Young. And, of course, Dempsey on the mandolin on that. And Linwood Lunsford was on the banjo. That was Endicott Run from The Lost and Found. And, of course, Dempsey Young born this date in 1954. And the Country Boys with April's Green. And Donald Clifton, part of that group. And Donald has passed away, but he's born this date in 1943. All right, let's just continue on. I got a 45 RPM record just waiting to be played over here. This is the Farmhands. Now, we have a new group called the Farmhands that Tim Graves heads. But this one goes back. This is a 45 RPM record, and Alan Shelton's on the banjo. It's on the Colonial record label out of Chapel Hill, North Carolina. Doing an old Stephen Foster song. Here's the Farmhands.

0: Since I had out the 45 RPM records, I thought I'd play that one too. That's an old 45 RPM record. That's on the Blue Ridge label and based out of North Wilkesboro, North Carolina. Yeah, that's what it says on Blue Ridge Records, North Wilkesboro, North Carolina. That's Bill Clifton and the Blue Dixie Mountain Boys. I said start say Blue Mountain. That's the group I'm in, Tim. That's Bill Clifton and the Dixie Mountain Boys with the Burglar Man. And yeah, that was an old 45 RPM record. You probably heard some surface scratches on that. And we also heard in that set from the Wolf Brothers, one called Ivanhoe, and started things off with the Farmhands, Old Kentucky Home featuring Alan Shelton on the banjo. That was on a old 45 RPM record on the Colonial label out of Chapel Hill, North Carolina. All right, it is 2 minutes past the hour of 1 o'clock. Tim Fry with you on the Mountain Midday Show. 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
2: AP News, I'm Ed Donahue. President Trump says there is a reason for his growing fortune. The AP's Sagar Magani has the story.
3: Financial disclosures show the president made roughly $1.2 billion off his cryptocurrency ventures last year.
4: Well, you know why I'm profiting? Because the stock market's going up.
3: And tells reporters he does not direct his own investments. Fund managers do.
4: I don't talk to him. I don't even speak to him.
3: He repeatedly said market gains are helping the country as a whole.
4: We're all profiting. I'm profiting because I have a lot of money and a lot of cash.
3: But even his own Treasury chief has said about 38% of Americans don't have stock market exposure. Sagar Magani, Washington.
2: President Trump is on the first flight of the new Air Force One. He's going to the newly built Theodore Roosevelt Presidential Library in North Dakota.
4: This was a gift from a country that's treated us very well. And they're an ally of us over in the Middle East, Qatar. And I went to Boeing, I said, who has the best one? They said, Qatar. There's never been a plane like it.
2: Envoy Steve Witkoff and the president's son-in-law, Jared Kushner, are in Qatar for talks over reaching a permanent end to the Iran war. New Federal Reserve Chair Kevin Warsh says the central bank would remain independent and will push to bring down inflation.
5: If there were people in household or the business sector and the financial markets who thought that this central bank was going to be comfortable with an inflation objective above 2%, well, I guess they'd be disappointed. We're going to deliver price stability in the U.S. That's what this committee has signed up to do.
2: President Trump has long been pushing for the Federal Reserve to cut interest rates. Warsh has appeared to move away from that strategy. The U.S. is looking to win its first knockout match in 24 years at the World Cup today against Bosnia-Herzegovina. More information at apnews.com. This is AP News.
0: This is WPAQ Weather. Here's the latest forecast from the WPAQ Weather Center. It's just what it was before. Sunny and hot. That's the story for the next few days. A high near 95 this afternoon. Heat index values as high as 102 degrees. Mostly clear tonight. Low around 71. For Thursday, sunny and hot. High of 99 degrees. Heat index values as high as 104 degrees tomorrow. Mostly clear Thursday night, low of 72. For Friday and Saturday, sunny and hot both days. High of 98 on Friday and 99 on Saturday. Lows at night around 71. A 40% chance of showers and thunderstorms Sunday afternoon and Sunday night. Otherwise, mostly sunny and hot. High of 98, low of 70. We do have a 60% chance of showers and thunderstorms Monday night, and Tuesday, but highs will

still be in the 90s. Presently 93 degrees at WPAQ. Now, the humidity's at 47%, but you factor that in, it feels like 101 outside. It is 5, almost 6 minutes past 1 o'clock. Tim Fry with you on the Mountain Midday Show. Thank you for tuning in, logging on, however you're listening to the voice of the Blue Ridge. Here's High Fidelity.

Wait a minute. I had it on automatic. Now I'm driving a stick shift here. I'll play that in a minute. Tim Graves, Walking on New Grass, and I Need the Prayers from High Fidelity. And I just heard from Scotty East, and I just want Scotty to know I had this song queued up before you called. Okay. Now, he wants to hear the Country Boys, Country Boy and Girl, which I am going to play, but you think the Lord don't work in mysterious ways? Because I had Ernest East and the Pine Ridge Boys queued up. So that's what we're going to play now. And then Scotty, I actually had it queued up. It was the next song. And anyway, here's Ernest East and the Pine Ridge Boys, and then we'll get that Country Boys for you.

Walking in my sleep, Ernest East and the Pine Ridge Boys and Patsy. Yes, sir. I'm just walking in my sleep. Scott East on that recording there. And just Scotty called just as I was getting ready to change over and get to that album, and he wanted to hear the Country Boys, and that I understand. We played a little Country Boys earlier, and we can play all you want to, because I love those guys. And Donald Clifton, born this date in 1943, leader of the Country Boys for many years. Here's the Country Boys, and Tampa Chad, I got your love bug coming up. Bless your heart, get bit by the love bug, you in trouble. Anyway, I got your love bug coming up, but first, here's the Country Boys going out to Scott East.

Country boy and girl from the Country Boys going out to Scott East this afternoon. And we were remembering Donald Beasley this afternoon. Born this date, 1943. Well, Tampa Chad, we'll know if we had the love bug. Yeah, it's swarming around here.

0: team or anything called Love Bug. It'll get you in a lot of trouble, I'm telling you. Send that out to old Tampa Chad this afternoon. Hey, we got a special show program coming up on Sunday. Give a listen.
1: Hi, I'm Andy Reid, head football coach of the Kansas City Chiefs. 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
0: All right. Make your plans to be down there. I'll tell you, it's always a lot of fun. Well, I started to play that Greg Blake. Well, it started to play on its own. But, you know, I had to pull it back there. I'm going to play that Greg Blake in just a moment. However, I want to play you this one because it's just, I went up the Mountain Man the other day and he and I took a ride out through the orchard there and got some nectarines. He gave the whole station a bunch of nectarines and it got me a watermelon. I cut that thing last night. Oh, ooh, boy, that thing was sweet. It's one of those, you know, those dark green ones. Round, dark green. Oh, man, it was sweet. So I got to thinking about that watermelon. And so I thought I'd play this one by the Hodges Brothers. Recorded around 1960-61 in Macomb, Mississippi. That was where it was, down in Jerry Clower territories where it's recorded. Felix Hodges on the fiddle and vocal. Ralph Hodges on the mandolin and vocal. James Hodges on the guitar. And John White on the bass. All right, here they are. From the early 1960s, the Hodges Brothers.

Victim of the Game, that's new from Greg Blake. And we also heard, went back to the early 60s, it doesn't say exactly, it says 60, 61, down in Macomb, Mississippi. That was the Hodges Brothers with Watermelon Hanging on the Vine. Oh, I had a great watermelon, still eating on it. Just cut it last night. That's enough for 2 or 3 nights. Got that up at Towels Country Store, the old mountain man up there at Towels Country Store. And I want to thank him for the nectarines. Oh, I've still got 1 or 2 nectarines left. I tell you what, we all here at the station enjoyed that. 1:31, your time. Let's take a look at that weather forecast. Here's the latest forecast from the WPAQ Weather Center. We are calling for sunny and hot conditions this afternoon. A high near 95 degrees, and we're almost there. Heat index values as high as 102 degrees. Mostly clear tonight, low around 71. Sunny and hot Thursday, high of 99 with heat index values as high as 104. Mostly clear Thursday night, low around 72. Friday and Saturday, sunny and hot both days. High of 98 on Friday and 99 on Saturday. Lows around 71 degrees each night. We do have a chance of rain Sunday. A 40% chance of showers and thunderstorms Sunday afternoon and Sunday night. Mostly sunny and hot. High of 98, low of 70. And a 60% chance of showers and thunderstorms Monday night and Tuesday. High of 96 Monday and 92 on Tuesday. Right now it's 94 degrees at WPAQ. 94 degrees. The humidity is at 46%. It feels like 101 outside. That is your weather forecast. 1:32 your time. 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That's him time on the program. Here's Reno and Smiley.

way up in heaven, I earnestly pray to thee. And my prayer, O Lord, wilt thou answer and lay a healing hand on me. This vain world seems to forget me, Lord, and I've been a shut-in so long. I'm needing thy love, dear Jesus, and still in my heart a song. Lord, I ask not for gold or silver, and no diamonds to call my own. 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I trust that I'm not asking too much of thy heavenly wealth, when humbly, dear Lord, I pray thee, just give me back my health. Then off to dreamland the shut-in drifted. Yes, God heard what the shut-in said.

0: Shut-In's Prayer. That's Jimmy Martin and the Sunny Mountain Boys. Paul Williams, Bill Emerson, part of the group at that time. And we also heard Farther Along from Reno and Smiley. It's 1:39. 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
1: In the Grassicana Corner, that was Tucson from Trey Hensley. 1:47 your time. Here's the Lonesome River Band.

Been flipping in the Smoky Valley, boys, smoking it up there with Durham's Bull. And before that, Jimmy, JD, and Paul from Junior Sisk. And The Sun Can't Stop the Rain, that's new from Laura Lee Jones. And Back When from the Lonesome River Band. Well, that's going to wrap up the Mountain Midday Show. I'm Tim Fry. Been good to be with you. Good Lord willing, and the creeks don't rise. See you bright and early in the morning with a smile on my face and a large cup of coffee in my hand. Till then, get us out of here, Henry.

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Breaker 19. We got us a one in hot pursuit right now, going 175 BPM. Oh, we gotta get him right now, boys. Come on now.

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There's just something special about the 4th of July in Mount Airy. The red, white, and blue, the smiling faces, the kids waving flags, and the whole town gathering on Main Street. Hello, Nation. 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As America marks the 250th anniversary of the Declaration of Independence, we'll bring you a live reading of the very document that started it all, direct from the courtyard of the Mount Airy Museum of Regional History. The reading begins at 11 a.m. with the 4th of July parade and celebration getting underway immediately afterward. So whether you're watching from downtown or listening from home, celebrate Independence Day with us on FM 105.1. 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
3: AP News, I'm Ed Donahue. The U.S. men's team is looking to change its World Cup narrative tonight in the California Bay Area. Here's the AP Sagar Magani.
4: The men haven't won a World Cup elimination game in 24 years, and that was the only one. Tonight, they have another shot against Bosnia-Herzegovina. The U.S. took 2 of 3 games to win its group, and now in the knockout stage, coach Mauricio Pochettino says it must treat tonight like the final. He should have a healthy Christian Pulisic back. He missed the second game with a calf injury and was a sub in the loss to Turkey. I'm Sagar Meghani.
3: Harry Kane scored 2 second-half goals to help England rally for a 2-1 win over Congo and a spot in the round of 16 at the World Cup. 2 people have gotten to the top of the Empire State Building's antenna and unfurled a banner about the power of love. They have since been arrested. One seemed to set up a piece of electronic equipment and got down on one knee. After the 2 kissed again and hugged, the other person took selfies with an outstretched left hand as if examining a ring. Jonathan Roman from Scotland was watching from the ground below.
5: I think the engagement looks like it's gone well for them, but I suspect they'll be spending their first night in jail.
3: The banner in New York read, "When the power of love beats the love of power, the world knows peace." Officials say children living in deplorable conditions inside a small, dilapidated rural Ohio home were part of the same family. It was an update on a case yesterday. 4 adults were arrested on felony child endangerment charges after finding the children in the home. Multi-day warnings of extreme heat have landed in New York, Boston, and Philadelphia. The sultry weather pushed east just ahead of the weekend 4th of July events. Stocks are mostly lower. Tech stocks are driving down the market. More information at apnews.com. 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
6: Well, give you that forecast, but it's not going to make you feel a lot better. Let's see. Temperatures around about 94 degrees right now, and we could get a little more than that, around 96, 97. That's not even the breaking point that it calls for, but taking a look at that that forecast, I don't even want to look at it myself, but no rain, that's the biggest thing. No rain mentioned until about maybe the weekend coming in. Temperatures again, overnight lows around the low 71, 72 all through the weekend, and that makes for some daytime highs. 98 on Thursday, same thing for Friday, possible 99 on Saturday, 4th of July. It's going to be the hottest 4th of July we've had in a while. About the same thing, 98 on Sunday. There is a 40% chance of rain in the afternoon and evening. 60% chance Monday afternoon, Monday evening.

And likewise for Tuesday evening, temperature is a little cooler. Not saying much, 91, 92 on Tuesday, but maybe starts to trend down. I hate to wish my life away, but I'm looking at the extended forecast for now. We need to get out of this thing. And looking at the 10-day outlook, temperatures staying that way till about, maybe Tuesday, around 87 in the extended forecast. I don't know what they're putting up on here now. I'm not looking at that. I want the weather forecast. No ads today here in this weather forecast. Thank you. And at least not on the computer anyway. Looking ahead, and I don't know how this is going to hold up, but they're talking Wednesday the 8th and the 9th around 85 degrees, which would be nice. And I don't know how that's going to sustain, judging by what we're getting coming up in the next two or three days. But we do get a little bit of a northwesterly breeze checking in along about the 6th or 7th. So there you go. A little bit of relief may be on the way, but still, we've got a long push ahead as far as that goes. I think I said the very opposite here about 4 or 5 months ago. I don't know. Anyway.

0: There's just something special about the 4th of July in Mount Airy. The red, white, and blue, the smiling faces, the kids waving flags, and the whole town gathering on Main Street. Hello, Nation. This is Brack Llewellyn inviting you to join us on FM 105.1 for our annual live broadcast of the Mount Airy Independence Day Parade. As America marks the 250th anniversary of the Declaration of Independence, we'll bring you a live reading of the very document that started it all, direct from the courtyard of the Mount Airy Museum of Regional History. The reading begins at 11 a.m. with the 4th of July parade and celebration getting underway immediately afterward. So whether you're watching from downtown or listening from home, celebrate Independence Day with us on FM 105.1. Our exclusive live broadcast is made possible by Dr. John L. Gravitt, DDS, Foothills Garage Doors, the Mount Airy Museum of Regional History, Mountain Valley Hospice and Palliative Care, Kozaku Restaurant, Spotted Moon Gift Shop, Surrey Communications, and at the local American Legion and VFW. And from all of us at WSYD, Happy Independence Day, and we'll see you on Main Street.
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0: KPAQ in Mount Airy, North Carolina. Coming up tonight at 7 o'clock, we'll have Woodland Baptist Church Wednesday night broadcast. That's 7 till 8, right after an hour of Sundown Serenade. And we'll have more Sundown Serenade after the 8 o'clock hour. Again, that's this evening for the broadcast of Woodland Baptist Church. And looking at those temperatures, I don't know if I want to look at them or not, actually. Temperature is going to be around about 97 degrees, a little more than they anticipated today. And that's going to be the case for the next few days, probably. It's been a while since we had sustained numbers that high on a long period. So I have to keep up with that one. And I hope some rain comes into the area toward the first part of next week. Maybe things will change up just a little bit.
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WPAQ in Mount Airy, North Carolina. And I got some music by request. This goes out to Don down in Stoneville. I didn't have the original Mac Wiseman on this one, but I've got Lester Flatt and Mac Wiseman getting together from around 1971 with this particular number.

0: WPAQ in Mount Airy, North Carolina. Time now is 29 minutes until 5 o'clock. 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
0: Again, open until 6 p.m. each evening, that's B&B Produce. And the obituary is Mr. Ralph Lee Barnard, 87, of Meadows-Dan, passed on June 29th. He was born January 4th, 1939, on the Barnard family land in Meadows-Dan. Services will be tomorrow at 2 p.m. at Harris Chapel Church. Pastor Marcus Wood officiating, the family receiving friends 1 hour prior to the service at the church, and burial in the Barnard Terry Cemetery. Mr. Tommy Sives Ham, Jr., 73, of Mount Airy, passed on Monday, June 29th, at the Walsh Hospice Home in Dobson. He was born November 14th, 1952, in Washington County, Virginia, to the late Helen Louise Benoy Ham Thomas and Tommy Shives Ham, Sr. He worked as a truck driver. He also enjoyed going to yard sales and flea markets. Survived by his wife of 33 years, Cindy Utt Ham, a daughter and son-in-law, Jennifer Ham Schwartz and Jim, and three sons and daughters-in-law, Kevin Lee Ham and Margot, Travis Lee Ham and Becky, Tommy T.J. Jr. Ham and Amber, and 13 grandchildren, two great-grandchildren, a sister Nancy Ham Lewis and Bob, and brothers Charles Ham

Andy Thomas and his sister-in-law, Karen Utt. He was preceded in death by his sisters, his parents and his sisters, Marie Ham Russell and Carolyn Ham Grazik. Also a brother, James Leon Ham. A celebration of life will be held Friday at Mount Airy Wesleyan Church here in Mount Airy at 2 p.m. The family receiving friends Thursday, tomorrow afternoon at Mount Airy Wesleyan Church from 6 until 8 p.m. Mrs. Jane Ray Lowry King, 97, of Mount Airy, passed on at the Wolf's Hospice home yesterday. She was born January 16, 1929, in Surrey County, to the late John and Bertie Williams Lowry. A faithful member of the Mount Airy Wesleyan Church, survived by her daughter and son-in-law, Kelly King Stevens and Terrell. Sons and daughters-in-law, Stanley Meredith King III and Joan. Three grandchildren and spouses, Lindsay Stevens Brim and Brett, Sarah Stevens Plyler and Michael, and William Terrell Stevens and Clarissa. In addition to seven grandchildren, special friend Ligia DeVillo. In addition to her parents, she was preceded in death by her husband of 75 years, Stanley Meredith King Jr. Services will be held next Tuesday, July 7th, at Mount Airy Wesleyan Church at 2 p.m. Interment in the Oakdale Cemetery. The family receiving friends next Tuesday from 1 p.m. until the time of the service. Also, Mr. Steve Franklin Pell, 74, of Mount Airy, passed on last Thursday. He was born in Surrey County, June 12, 1952, to the late Albert and Catherine Pell. He worked as an electrician for many years. He was a faithful member of the New Bethel Baptist Church in Dobson for more than 50 years. He enjoyed working on old cars, a hobby that then brought him much joy. Survived by his wife, Carol Mays Pell, two daughters, Angela Carol Pell and Jennifer Dawn Pell, and a son, Stephen Bradley Pell, two grandchildren, and a sister, Karen Lawson, and her brother, Ricky Pell. In addition to his parents, he was preceded in death by his sister, Joan Parker, and her brother, Richard Pell. Memorial services will be Friday at 7 p.m. at New Bethel Baptist Church in Dobson, the Reverend Scott Wilson officiating. No formal visitation would be held. Mr. David Glenn Beasley, 79, of Woodlawn, Virginia, passed on Sunday. He was born in Akron, Ohio, October 29, 1946, to the late Glenn Beasley and Margaret Simoti Beasley Muscalo. Services will be held on Monday, July 6th at 2 p.m. at Moody Funeral Home here in Mount Airy. 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Mr. David Eugene Wilburn, 75, of Mount Airy, passed on Friday at Lotus Village Center for Nursing and Rehabilitation in Sparta. He was born in Beckley, West Virginia, June 3, 1951, to the late Willie Wilburn Sr. and Elizabeth Ann Heath Wilburn. He was a technician with ADT Security Services for many years, a faithful member of the Covenant Reformed Presbyterian Church. Survived by his daughter, Andrea Wilburn, and her spouse, Alyssa. Four sisters and three brothers-in-law, Barbara and Brackey Reese, Brenda Ayers, Frankie and Mike Lane, and Ellen and Stanley Seacrease, and several other relatives. He was preceded in death by his parents and a brother and sister-in-law, Willie Wilburn Jr. and Donna. Graveside services will be tomorrow at 11 a.m. at Skyline Memory Garden. No formal visitation will be held. And condolences online and more information for those being served can be accessed at moodyfuneralservices.com, coxedom.com, and spencerfuneralhome.com.
On behalf of the staff and

0: management here at WSYD and WPAQ. We extend our condolences to those who have lost loved ones at this time. 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
1: We're going to take a look at the news one more time and check out that weather forecast into the evening and beyond. Of course, near record-setting temperatures ahead for the 4th of July weekend, one of the hottest we've had in a while. We'll look at that right after some national news.
2: AP News, I'm Ed Donahue. Two people were arrested after hanging a banner about the power of love on the Empire State Building antenna in New York, 102 stories high. This woman works in the Empire State Building.
3: I was thinking, how do they get through security? I mean, if you've ever been up to the observatory, it's really intense security. You go through metal detectors, all sorts of things.
2: The two descended, embraced, and then took selfies before ultimately being arrested. One person on the ground said it looked like one got on a knee and proposed at high altitude. It's a big weekend ahead in New York City. One expected

0: The star-studded event remains under wraps, the wedding of Taylor Swift and Travis Kelce. NYPD won't say anything, but Police Commissioner Jessica Tisch was asked about previous terror threats at Taylor Swift concerts in Europe.
1: Our intelligence and counterterrorism division does assessments of events that happen across the city and certainly all major events that happen across the city. So we will make sure that we have the appropriate resources based on their threat assessment for that specific private event, as we do for all major events that are occurring across the city.
0: President Trump is in North Dakota at the new Theodore Roosevelt Presidential Library.
2: So it's been really very inspiring. They've done a fantastic job with the museum.
3: Are you getting ideas for your own library, sir?
2: I'm getting some ideas.
0: The president made the trip aboard his new Air Force One, a Boeing 747 given to the U.S. by Qatar. A federal filing shows President Trump took in nearly $1.2 billion from his crypto business last year, locking in profits while investors were socked with losses. The North American trade pact that President Trump negotiated and boasted about in his first term is up for renewal. It's a process that is likely to last months and maybe even longer. This is AP News.

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0: Hi, I'm Andy Reid, head football coach of the Kansas City Chiefs. 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

Here's news for WSYD and WPAQ. In Virginia, starting today, looking for a new job in the Commonwealth should come with fewer surprises. HB 636 requires employers to be more transparent about pay and changes how they can interact with job applicants during the hiring process. Employers must include a good faith salary or wage range in public job postings, as well as many internal postings, and employers are also prohibited from asking applicants about their previous salary history or using that information to determine a job offer. Also beginning today, under the new click-to-cancel law, companies that allow consumers to sign up for certain subscriptions online must make canceling those subscriptions easy and simple. The law strengthens Virginia's consumer protection laws governing automatic renewals and recurring subscriptions. Consumers have long complained about what are called subscription traps. Those are businesses that make enrollment quick and easy, but require customers to navigate confusing websites, make repeated phone calls, or speak with multiple representatives before they can stop recurring charges. In North Carolina, lawmakers finally released a long-awaited new state budget Tuesday. They say now they intend to approve the spending plan this week. The 634-page document, approved after more than a year of negotiations, leaves intact the framework leaders of the State House and Senate agreed to in May that promises raises for all state employees, including sizable bumps for teachers and law enforcement officers. It also makes good on announced plans to trim income taxes. At more than

0: $34 billion. It's the largest spending plan in state history. 2 months after the Trump administration canceled two large offshore wind energy leases, the U.S. Department of the Interior has announced a settlement with Duke Energy. The agreement allows the state's largest energy provider to voluntarily terminate federal offshore wind lease for its Carolina Long Bay project. The project was planned around 22 miles south of Bald Head Island in Brunswick County. At capacity, it was expected to generate enough electricity to power more than 300,000 homes. That project is now dead in the water after the administration axed it, along with several other wind power projects. State lawmakers are advancing legislation that would restrict sleeping and camping on public property. House Bill 437 is a proposal that would prohibit local governments from allowing unauthorized public camping or sleeping on public property, including sidewalks, parks, public buildings, and rights of way. The bill now returns to the House for consideration of the Senate before it can be sent to Governor Josh Stein. A recent report says that more than 2.8 million people in North Carolina had auto loan debt at the end of 2025. That means about one in every four people in the state were carrying the debts at the end of the year. Their average loan balance was just over $25,000. That's news for WSYD and WPAQ.
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0: my back is aching, my knees are shot, and I can't look at another weed in that garden. I need a break.
1: Well, why don't you trade in those garden tools for a fiddle? Just put down that bag of mulch and let's head for the Nunn Brothers Bluegrass Festival.
0: A bluegrass festival? But what about the tomatoes?
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0: 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I'll grab the lawn chair.
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Party Show and his orchestra taking us down to 6:30 here at WPAQ Sundown Serenade. Coming up, Woodland Baptist Church podcast along about 7 o'clock. We'll have more Sundown Serenade at 8 o'clock. Right now, this goes back to the 4th of July, 1940, 86 years ago, with from the Shrine Auditorium in Des Moines, Iowa, a show that ran on CBS featuring Glenn Miller and his band, one of his broadcasts. And again, this is an old 4th of July broadcast that aired on that day with Ray Everly doing most of the vocals, Marion Hutton and Tex Beneke also working with Glenn Miller on this particular broadcast.

0: there, Texas. What you say?
1: What you say?
0: How's all in there, cowhands? Out your way.
1: Y'all, I got me wrong. You're barking up the wrong tree. I was born and raised in Brooklyn. Yes, sirree, that's me.
0: I never heard a Brooklyn native say you all. How come you talk with that southern drawl?
1: Why, it's a long story, neighbor.
0: Well, let's hear it. That's fine.
1: Well, I'm a-fixin' to tell you if you just give me time. When I was just a little shaver back in Brooklyn, I always thought that I would like to be a cowboy. Because I like to see a man a-movin' pictures, a-ridin' and a-shootin' away. So as I grew up, I saved a lot of money. I bought a saddle and I bought a buggin' bronco. Said goodbye to all the

waiting on the table, sweeping out the stable and stuff. And so I sold my saddle and my bucking bronco, and you'll never catch me near another cowboy, 'cause I can all see him in the moving pictures, a riding and a shooting away. But I belong in Brooklyn, hanging round the dance halls.

Back around 1940, Glenn Miller and his orchestra had a Chesterfield show that ran just about every week, and they would take it on tour sometimes. And that was from Des Moines, Iowa, July 4th, 1940, with Glenn Miller and all the group. You heard My Isle of Golden Dreams kicking it off, and Marion Hutton, Tex Menicky, Cowboy from Brooklyn. Also, Ray Everly with one called Devil May Care, and Everybody Loves My Baby topping it off. Part of that 15 minutes worth of radio broadcast they did that was included in that concert at the Shrine Auditorium in Des Moines, Iowa, again, July 4th, 1940.

that he ate spinach. Now he's big as he can be. When he's home, they stroll along. They don't give a hoot. She won't let go of his hand even to salute. If her sailor she can't find on the bounding main, she is hopeful he will soon come home safe again.

And you just heard the Andrews Sisters and Bell Bottom Trousers, Sky Lombardo. And I got a little more from July, a little bit after the 4th of July, 1940. Glenn Miller and his orchestra, his road show. I go into the Chicago Civic Theater for a little 15-minute broadcast. And we'll excerpts of that, and it'll take you up to the top of the hour.

0: Good evening, everyone. This is Glenn Miller speaking from the beautiful Civic Theater in Chicago, Illinois, with Marion Hutton, Ray Ebley, and all the boys ready and waiting to go. So why not make this your time to relax while we bring you Chesterfield's Moonlight Serenade?
1: That's right, Glenn. Let's all take time to relax and light up a Chesterfield while Glenn and the boys serenade us in a familiar mood.

0: there, Texas? What you say?
1: What you say?
0: Well, how come you're looking so burnt down today?
1: Well, my romance is headed straight for the grave. 'Cause my gal won't kiss me until I shave. She says prickly pears are big for pickles. Hey, no beach picks a pan that prickles.
0: Well, man, you're due for a once-over life.
1: Well, get out the barbershop. There ain't none in sight.
0: Well, shave or no shave, I want to hear you too.
1: Aye.
0: I don't mind that beard. On you, it looks cute.
1: Aye. It's so long, it gets under my feet.
0: Well, climb on that hayloft and let's get on the beat.
1: On the beat.

0: Ray Eberle with the Glenn Miller Orchestra from the Chicago Civic Theater in just a little after 4th July 1940 with the CBS radio broadcast. We'll have Woodland Baptist Church coming up in just a couple of minutes. Here's Jimmy Dorsey and his orchestra.
1: If you want to ring the bell, not once but twice,

WPAQ will be bringing you Woodland Baptist Church broadcast as soon as they send it to us. I'm not sure what's going on down there, but hopefully we can bring that to you here in a minute.

0: doing believer's baptism, God. Thank you that they have the testimony that they've been saved and now they want to make it an outward expression of an inward decision. Lord, thank you for the testimony of their lives, God. And I pray that you'd help them to continue to grow in the things of Christ. In Jesus' name I pray. Amen. All right, well, like I said, we've got two to baptize. And the first one is Easton. And this is Easton Bowman. This is the son to both Jacob and Lindsay. And this little fella came forward on Sunday morning, and you could tell he was just under conviction, and he got saved Sunday morning, and so now he wants to follow the Lord in believer's baptism. Easton, how old are you?
1: 9 and a half.
0: So he's been saved and wants to get baptized now. So Easton, is it true that you've asked Jesus into your heart to save you and take you to heaven when you die? Alrighty. So upon your public profession of your faith in Christ, I baptize you in the name of the Father, and of the Son, and of the Holy Ghost, buried in the likeness of his death, raised to walk in newness of life. Good job, Easton. Head right up there, buddy. And this is Miss Kaylee Russell, and this is an acquaintance of Jaden Hilton, and she got saved about a year or so.

0: ago and wants to follow the Lord in believer's baptism. So we're so thankful for that. And so, Kaylee, is it true that you've asked Jesus into your heart?
1: Yes.
0: All right. And so upon your public profession of your faith in Christ, I baptize you in the name of the Father and of the Son and of the Holy Ghost, buried in the likeness of his death, raised to walk in newness of life. Good job, Kaylee. Just head right up there. Thus we fulfill the word of God to go into all the world and preach the gospel and baptize those that believe.
2: Amen, amen. Let's stand, if you will. Let's sing song 358. Won't it be wonderful there?

so much. You can be seated. Boy, it's been hot today, hadn't it? And I think it's going to get hotter, but it sure is going to be wonderful there. And until we get there, we'll just do our best here. I'm glad to see you. Thank you for coming to church on this Wednesday night. And I pray the Lord will bless our gathering together. Well, we're going to have prayer tonight. We'll take some time out to pray. Have a lot to pray about. Some that are in the hospital we need to pray for, and other needs going on. Far as those in the hospital, we have four right now of our church family, or three of them in the hospital. Miss Angela Noah had surgery yesterday, and so she is over at Medical Park recovering from that. And so they also did some biopsies, so we need to pray about that and pray that things will go well with that. Little Zelda Wilson is over at the Baptist Hospital. She had some kind of severe infection, and so they're treating all of that right now. I got a text, but my phone is so hot right now that it won't work. But it sounded like that things were maybe moving in the right direction for her. But please pray for Andy and Katie and little Zelda. Let's ask the Lord to bless her and help her. While I'm on the subject of the Baptist, Brother Randy Lyles is over at Baptist Hospital, also recovering. So please remember to pray for him. And then out at out at Clemens, Novant, Brother Walter Hall had surgery today. He did well. He'll spend the night at the hospital, so please pray for him as well. And then we've been praying this week for Miss Shelvia Everidge. Her son passed away, and they're going to do a service sometime later on down in South Carolina. So would you pray for Miss Shelvia, and let's ask the Lord to bless her. And then we think about Brother Jerry Martin's mother in Virginia under the care of hospice. Also, Miss Kathy Montgomery has a sister also under the care of hospice as well. Brother Randy Floyd, and I think you do that, but please pray for him daily, him and his wife, Miss Lisa. He is progressively getting weaker and weaker. Gerald Spees, please pray for him. Let's ask the Lord to bless the need there. Miss Sylvia Gross had the biopsy yesterday, and I'm not real sure when she'll be hearing from that, but just pray for her if you will, and let's pray for good results from that. Elizabeth Burnett is having a heart catheterization on Friday, and so please pray for Brother David and Miss Elizabeth, and also Lanny Cobb. Brother Lanny will be having a heart ablation next Monday, so let's pray for Brother Lanny Cobb and ask the Lord to bless and help him. Brother Buddy was in the hospital first part of the week. Good to have him back with us, and that's a real blessing, and thank you for praying for him. Miss Julia Marion had surgery at the end of last week. She did well. She's at home now recovering from that, so please remember to pray for her as well. What? She is here. Oh, my soul. She is here. My friend, my buddy, my friend who never talks to me is here tonight.

Okay, forget it. But anyway, boy, isn't that a blessing, what the Lord did there? We sure appreciate all the prayers regarding that. Tanya Reed, her dad went to rehab. Miss Catherine Williams also went to rehab. Brother Clinton Higgins, please pray for him, if you will. Miss Marie Linville had one of those treatments on Monday, and she'll have another one in a couple of weeks on a Monday as well. So please pray for her. Let's pray she'll be able to tolerate that good. Brother Todd was telling me a moment ago, probably another maybe three treatments or so, they'll stop everything and they'll do a scan to see how things are going. So go ahead and start praying about that, if you will. We have a lot of other folks here on the cancer list we need to pray for, and just ask God to bless these dear people and help them and meet their need. And then, of course, on Wednesday night, we always like to pray for the law enforcement personnel and those first responders, those who are in law, those who are in military. Let's pray for them. And then we're getting ready, as you well know, to celebrate our 250th birthday as a nation. And so we need to pray for our country. Thank God for what has happened, but we know to live here, all is not well in our nation, and we need to pray. Pray for our president, pray for others that are in places of authority. Let's ask the Lord to bless all of them and help them. You have a special request by raised hand tonight we can help you pray about, and we want to do that. And let's pray and ask the Lord to bless us. Let's pray for lost people tonight. And I know you have folks on your heart. I do mine as well. People that are unsaved that we need to pray for. Let's pray for that. And while I'm thinking about this, I'll say more about it in a moment, I'm sure. But the teens are getting ready. The preteens and the teens both are leaving on Monday to go to camp. And so we need to pray for traveling grace to and from, and then pray that God will just do a work in their hearts while they're there, okay? So let's pray about all that. Let's take some time now. If you want to come to the altar, you can. If you want to sit there in your seat and pray, we'll do that as well. Let's bow our heads. Let's pray together tonight.

0: Along with many, many other people tonight, we pray and ask your blessings upon our church family, those who are sick, Lord, those that are bereaved, God, those waiting on results of tests, and those getting ready to have catheterizations and other things. Would you just bless all the needs of our church family? Thank you for what you have done. Lord, we thank you for what you're going to do. But Lord, we thank you for what you can do and will do in the lives of your people. So bless them, I pray. And then, Lord, as we head toward this weekend and the celebration of all of that, God, we pray for our nation. We pray for our president. Lord, for others that are in places of authority, regardless of the flavor they are. We are commanded in your word to pray for them. So I do that tonight with a prayer for fear, for wisdom, and God, for grace and for fear. Lord, help them, I pray. Lord, that they would fear you and they would obey the word of God. Lord, you can touch their heart. I pray you do that. And then bless the service tonight. Have your way. Speak to us, we pray. In this time, God, may Jesus be lifted up and exalted. May our hearts have great cause to rejoice tonight as your people. We pray in Jesus' name. Amen. Amen. Thank you so much for praying along with us tonight. Let me welcome you to church. Thank you for coming. What a good night to be in church. Kind of cooler in here than it is outside. And so that's a blessing. I'm glad you're here. Good to see you. And I trust the Lord will bless our time together. Well, let me welcome those watching online and those listening by the way of radio tonight as well. We sure do appreciate all those who join us from time to time. When I'm out, sometimes people will say, we listen to y'all on Sunday morning if we're getting ready to go to church or whatever. And so we appreciate all of those listening and watching tonight. I have a couple of announcements to make before Brother Mark comes with the other announcements. But this being the fourth will be Saturday. And so a couple of things we normally do that we won't be doing this Saturday. First of all, we will not be having a bus meeting on Saturday morning because of the 4th of July. So we just would encourage our bus workers, if you will, to call or visit your riders and then be in church, pick them up Sunday morning. So no bus meeting and also no Saturday night prayer meeting this week. So we won't do that. We'll be meeting for prayer about the time fireworks go off. And I'm sure many people won't do that, and I don't want to deprive people of that. So pray at home. Would you pray at home? Do you pray at home? Does anybody pray at home? I hope you do. I'm sure you do. So we won't have bus meeting. We won't have prayer meeting, but we will have church Sunday. And we have a special day lined up, and we're looking forward to all that's going to go on this coming Lord's Day. Brother Mark's going to come. Again, thank you for being in church tonight, and he'll get the rest of our announcements.
1: Alrighty, ushers, if you can come forward, we'll prepare to take up our offering. And don't forget, this Sunday night is going to be our next Super Summer Sunday evening. We're really anticipating a good time with that. And so right after church, what we'll do is we'll head to the back of the building here, and there'll be some tables set up. You can grab a hot dog.

0: side and then a drink. And then we're also going to have a few inflatables back there for the kids and everything, so they'll have a good time. And if some of you adults want to go ride a 22-foot dual lane inflatable slide, you're welcome to it. And I might pay money to see Brother Eddie do that. I don't know, but you're welcome to do that. We'll have a good time together. And then there'll also be the barrel trains set up, so if your little children want to take a ride in that, we'll have a good time. Feel free to bring a lawn chair, even a pop-up canopy if you'd like to do that. And then like the preacher said, please pray for our teens as they're away at camp. They leave on Monday, and then also our preteens will be leaving also on Monday, so we want to pray for safety for that. And then we also want to recognize Caleb and Rachel Stevenson. They're going to be having a girl, and they're going to have a baby shower on July 12th from 3 to 5 in the church dining hall. And so if you can help them out with that, that would be greatly appreciated. And then don't forget about our Vacation Bible School, July 27th through the 29th, and we're looking forward to that. So that'll be a Monday night, Tuesday night, Wednesday night from 6:30 to 8:30 for ages 3 through the 6th grade, and we are looking forward to that. Always a good time with all the kids and everything, so please pray about that. And if you're able to help out with that, see Brother Travis or Miss Regina, and they'll get you signed up to be a worker with that. And then, of course, don't forget about Sunday school on Sunday morning right at 9, and then the main service at 10 o'clock, and then back again at 5:30. So let's pray about all that. Let's look forward to a good weekend in the Lord's house. Brother Mark, if you'll come at this time, he's going to pray for our offering, and our offering goes towards the bus ministry on Wednesday night. And praise the Lord for our bus ministry and all the lives that have been reached. We've had numerous saved over the last several weeks, and that sure is a blessing. So Brother Mark, you come pray for us if you would.
1: Let's pray. Father, I just want to thank you for a great church we can come to, Lord, and worship you. I want to thank you for the blood, Lord, that you spilled for our sins, God, so we could go to heaven, go through eternity door, Lord, to go be. What a wonderful place that'll be too, God. Be with our pastor tonight, Lord, as he's getting ready to preach. Fill him with the Holy Spirit, Lord. Give him something that we need to apply it to our lives, God. Lord, be with the bus ministry, Lord, as they go out, Father. I'm just thankful that we have a church that cares about souls, God. I want to thank you for that. You're so good to us. Be with America. Be with Israel, Lord. There's so much going on. I'm glad you're over it, God. I'm glad you know all about it. Lord, again, thank you for the love that you showed as you died on that cross and that precious blood. Lord, thank you again for it. Lord, I don't know where I'd be if it wasn't for the blood, and I want to thank you for it. And I know there's multiple people feel the same way. Father, there's a lot of hurt and sick people in our church. I know that we've got a God that can touch them. Bring your hand out, Lord. Give them something special, exactly what they need, Lord, and I know you can. Thank you again for the opportunity to give back to you, God, and just let us worship you, God, because you definitely deserve it. Amen.

Thank you so much. You can be seated. Again, thank you for being in church tonight. Right? Yes, sir, my brother. Help yourself. Yeah. Yeah. That's good. Yeah. Yeah. Amen.

Amen. Yes, sir. Bless your heart. That's good news, isn't it? And praise the Lord for that. Wonderful. Thank you for praying. What a blessing. What do people do that don't have a church to pray for them? And so I thank God for our praying church family. Right before the message now, a couple of our ladies is going to sing a special for us at this time. I'm sure it'll be a blessing.

right. Thank you so much. And I'm glad for a place called heaven, aren't you? And it's real. It's not just a figment of our imagination. We have the Word of God on it that it's real. Wonderful. All right. How many of you brought your Bible with you tonight? Will you hold up the Word of God all over the building? Join me, if you will, in the New Testament in the book of Philippians tonight, chapter number 2. Philippians chapter 2, page number 1258, if you have an old Scofield Bible. And I want to read some verses here, and we'll jump right back into the series of messages that we have been bringing in these Wednesday night services from time to time. Philippians chapter 2. Don't forget, again, to pray for church on Sunday, and let's pray for a good day in church. And then, of course, the fellowship after church. You know, I really did think about having some fireworks after church, and then got to looking at the forecast, and I'm afraid we might set something on fire around here. It's been so dry. So we'll just forego the fireworks for this year, and we'll just have fun and eat together, and y'all can go down the slides and ride the barrel train, and we'll just leave it at that, all right? But we are looking forward to having a good time after church on Sunday night. And hope you'll pray much for the services this Lord's Day. Well, if you think it's been hot, here's some good news. Only 177 days until Christmas. Just around the corner. And asked Brother Steve tonight, got your tree up? He said, I'll never take it down. And I said, well, when's the last time you cut the lights on? He said, it's been a while. And Christmas is coming, praise the Lord, and maybe some cooler weather. Well, let's read tonight, Philippians chapter 2, and I want to begin reading verse 5, and just kind of just a springboard, a refresher into the messages that we have been preaching on these Wednesday nights. So look at verse number 5. Let this mind be in you, which also was in Christ Jesus. Now what he's teaching us here, or telling us here, is we ought to have the same kind of attitude toward ourselves, an attitude toward others that Jesus had. Let this mind, this attitude, this thought be in you, which also was in Christ Jesus. Now look at verse 6. Who being in the form of God, thought it not robbery to be equal with God. So I think we can say verse number 6 is telling us that Jesus was God. Can I have an amen? He was not. We say we believe in the Trinity, and we do. But when we say we believe in the Trinity, it doesn't mean that we believe it like this. There's God the Father. And then just a little bit less than God is Jesus. And then just a little bit less than Jesus is the Holy Ghost. We don't believe that. We believe that God the Father and God the Son and God the Holy Ghost are all three God. And the Bible said there that he was in the form of God and thought it not robbery to be equal with God. He was God. And yet the Bible said in verse 7, here's what he did. But he made himself of no reputation and took upon himself the form of a servant and was made in the likeness of men. Now, if you want to write down right out beside of verse 7 there, write down Bethlehem. Or maybe write down Christmas, because that's what happened at Christmas. Jesus, who is God, took upon himself the form of a servant and was made in the likeness of man. So Jesus didn't come into the world to be served. By the way, he could have. He could have demanded people bow down to him and serve him. And yet the Bible said that he took upon himself the form of a servant. What's that verse, Mark chapter 10 and verse 45? The Bible said that Jesus came not to be ministered to, but to minister and to give himself a ransom for many. So the Bible said that Jesus came into this world, took upon himself the form of a servant, was made in. Then look at verse 8. And being found in fashion as a man, he humbled himself and became obedient unto death, even the death of the cross. May I just remind us all that it was God's plan for Jesus to go to the cross. But when he died there, he didn't die for his own sin. He didn't have no sin. He was perfect. But he died for your sins, and he died for my sin. And he humbled himself. He became obedient. He didn't have to, but he did go to the cross. Then look at verse number 9. Wherefore, God also hath highly exalted him. Jesus humbled himself, and God exalted him. If we exalt ourselves, God will humble us. Can I have an amen? Works the opposite.
If we humble ourselves, God can exalt us. But if we exalt ourselves, God will humble us. So the Bible said that God also highly exalted Jesus. Then here's the phrase, the thought, and given him a name which is above every name, that at the name

name of Jesus, every knee should bow, things in heaven. Did you know one of these days, every angel in heaven is going to bow at the name of Jesus and confess that Jesus is the Lord to the glory of God the Father? And then the Bible said things in earth. Did you realize every knee on this earth is going to bow? Everybody on this earth is going to bow and confess that Jesus Christ is the Lord to the glory of God the Father. And then things under the earth. I think about every demon one day, every devil. The devil himself is going to bow one day and confess that Jesus Christ is Lord to the glory of God the Father. So we've been interested in the phrase, God given him, hath given him a name which is above every name. And we have been thinking along the lines of the names of Jesus. I want to pick that up again tonight, talk a little bit more about some of the different names of Jesus. Let's pray. Father, thank you for letting us be in church tonight. I do pray you'd bless your word and just speak to our hearts. And may we again be reminded of who you really are and what you've really done. So bless your word, I pray, in Jesus' name. Amen. If you've been with us in some of these Wednesday night services that I have been a part of, then you may remember, think back, that we have been going and looking at some of the various names or titles that are given to the Lord Jesus throughout the Bible. Now, if I've got them counted correctly, we have come through 16 letters of our alphabet. And if I've counted them right, so far in these messages, we have looked at 124 different names or titles that are given in the Bible to our Savior. Now, in case you're wondering again why so many names or why so many titles, then the answer to that is simply this. There's no one name or no one title that aptly can sum up all that Jesus is or all that Jesus has done for us. Now, we read in the book of Colossians, chapter 3 and verse number 11, we read that phrase that Christ is all in all. He is all that you and I will ever need and so much the more. I heard about these two department stores one time. They were in the same town and they were constantly in competition against each other. Very fierce competition against each other, and the one store was always trying to do the other store and vice versa. Well, one of those stores on the outskirts of town, one of those department stores, came up with a slogan, and their slogan was this: if you need it, we've got it. Well, the other one on the opposite end of the town, not to be outdone by their competition, came up with their own slogan that said this: if we don't have it, you don't need it. And if I could just say tonight, if you'll excuse my English, if you need it, Jesus has got it. And if Jesus ain't got it, we don't need it. Amen. He is all in all. Now, the Bible emphasizes the name or the names of Jesus. I guess a good verse that would kind of clue us in on the various names of Jesus would be that Revelation chapter 1 and verse 8, that verse. And here's what it says. Jesus said, I am Alpha and Omega. Now, if we stop there, we realize the Alpha is the first letter in the Greek alphabet, and the Omega is the last letter. It'd be like our Jesus would be saying in our vernacular, he would say, I am A to Z. And I think the indication is, as we think along those lines, the indication is that if you'll go down the list of the alphabet, you will learn the many names or titles of the Lord Jesus. I think what he's telling us is, you'll discover a truth about me in every letter of the alphabet. And that's what we've been trying to do in these Wednesday night services, just going through the letters of our English alphabet and looking at some of the different names or titles which begin with that letter. Now, tonight, we're all the way down to the 17th letter of our English alphabet, that being the letter R. And let me say this. When you read through the Bible, there are many different people in the Bible that are given names that begin with the letter R. Let me just run through a brief list of some of the people in our Bible whose name begins with the letter R. First of all, there is Rebecca. Remember Rebecca? She was the wife of Isaac. And then there was Rachel. Remember Rachel? She was the wife, or one of the wives, of Jacob. And then what about this lady? Her name was Rahab. She was a harlot.

who was saved by the scarlet. Remember Rahab, a harlot? And then there's Reuben. What about Reuben? One of the 12 sons of Jacob. And then what about Rehoboam? Rehoboam starts with an R. And he was the son of Solomon, a king of the nation of Israel. In fact, one of the great events of our Old Testament is under his reign, the nation of Israel split and became two different nations. And then there's Ruth. What about Ruth? Well, we think about Ruth and Boaz. And then what about over in the New Testament, you read about an old boy by the name of Rufus. Rufus, a man in our Bible. And then what about this lady? Her name was Rizpah. She was one of the concubines of King Saul, who had some sons that was slain by David. And the Word of God said that Rizpah stayed out there night and day, keeping the animals away who would devour the carcasses of her son. All of these people, name begins with the letter R. And then, of course, we have some very important places in our Bible that begin by with the letter R. Probably the most obvious one would be Rome. Rome. In our Bible. And then, of course, there are other places like Rhema and Rhodes. However, we're thinking about the names of Jesus that began with the letter R. Now, let me tell you something, and don't turn me off. I have found 10 names. Oh, brother, somebody says. We're going to be here forever. No, we won't. But I want to give you tonight in this message, I want to give you 10 names for the Savior. Or 10 titles for the Savior that begin with the letter R. We'll only look at 4. I'll throw the other ones at you as we close the message. So let's get started. Now, the first name or title that is given, or the one that I say is first, one I want to talk about first, is in our Bible. The Lord Jesus is called this. He's called the Redeemer. He is called the Redeemer. Now, the one verse that pops in my mind when I think about Jesus being the Redeemer, has to be Job 19:25. When Job said this, "For I know that my Redeemer." So he is the Redeemer. The Redeemer. Job said, "I know my Redeemer." By the way, I'm glad that he's not just the Redeemer. I'm glad he is my Redeemer. It's not enough. It's not enough for you to say, "Oh yeah, Jesus is the Redeemer." He better be your Redeemer. If you're going to go to heaven, you can't get there without knowing Jesus as your Redeemer. Now, the dictionary says this: to redeem means this, to regain possession by paying a price. To regain a possession by paying a price. Now, in the Old Testament, we read about someone called a kinsman redeemer. A kinsman redeemer. In other words, a kinsman redeemer was someone who could pay the price to get something back that a member of their family had lost. Maybe they'd forfeited it through poverty, or maybe they'd forfeited it through poor choices. But a kinsman redeemer could step up and say, "I'm kin to them. I'll buy it back. I'll pay the price to purchase that back once again." But now here's the thing. The only person who could play the part of a kinsman redeemer had to be a kin person, had to be a member of your family. Now, when we think about Jesus coming into this world and paying the price to buy back something that we had lost, we think about Jesus. You say, "Preacher, how was he our kin?" Well, the Bible said in Philippians chapter 2 that he took upon himself the form of a servant and was made in the likeness of man. In other words, Jesus became a part of the human family in order to be our kin so he could play the part of a kinsman redeemer. He became a part of the human family. He became one of us. That's what took place at Bethlehem. The Word, John 1:14, became flesh and dwelt among us. He took upon himself what we are. He became one of us in order to purchase or to buy back that which had been lost. So the word redeem, some synonyms for the word redeem are these: purchase, liberate, free, or rescue. Now you stop and think about all that. That's exactly what Jesus came into this world to do. He came to purchase us. Now, we belong to him by creation. We were his, and yet
Our grandma and grandpa, Adam and Eve, in the

Garden of Eden, they sinned. And when they sinned, not only did they fall, but all of their descendants fell as well. So even though we belong to God originally by creation, we became lost to God because of our sin. But enter the Lord Jesus, enter the Redeemer. And he came into this world, and he came into this world to do what? To purchase us back to God once again. That's the reason we read these words in 1 Corinthians 6:19. What? Know ye not that your body is the temple of the Holy Ghost, which is in you, which you have of God? Stop. Guess what? If you're saved tonight, God lives on the inside of you through the person of the Holy Ghost. The Holy Spirit of God came into your heart the moment you trusted Jesus. God moved into your life, moved into your heart, and the good news is he'll never pick up his bags and walk out. Your heart, my heart, is not like a church, a motel with a checkout time of 12 o'clock. When God moved in, he'll never move out. Praise the Lord. Now, there are things we can do to grieve him. There are some things we can do to quench him and make it seem like he's no longer there. But I promise you this. The Bible said that when we got saved, we become the temple of the Holy Ghost, which is in us. And then it says this, and ye are not your own. You no longer, are you saved tonight? Well, if you're saved, guess what? You no longer belong to yourself. The Bible goes on to say this. In the next verse, you're bought with a price. What is that price? Look at me. It's the rich, royal, ruby, red blood of the Lord Jesus. And now we belong to God. I've been bought with a price. You've heard me say this before. But now that I belong to God, this body is no longer mine. It belongs to God. So in other words, I better be careful what I look at with God's eyes. I better be careful what I listen to with God's ear. I better be careful where I go with God's feet. I better be careful. I better be careful with my heart, with God's heart, what I think. I'm telling you, we don't belong to God. God is our Father. God is our the owner, the purchaser of us all. So he died to purchase us. You heard the story. It used to be told a lot. Back in bygone days, about a little boy who worked hard to build a little boat. And he made a boat and he got it ready. And finally came the day when he felt like it was ready. So he took it down to a little creek and he pushed it out. And that little boat began to ripple through the waters. And then the first thing you know, it got out a little farther and it got in the current. And that little boat began to float down the creek. And the creek turned into a river and the river into something else. And he lost his boat. One day while he was uptown, he was walking downtown, and he was going by a toy shop window, and lo and behold, there sat his boat in the toy shop window. Well, he walked in, he tried to explain to the man, "That's my boat, I created it." And the man said, "Well, that's all good and fine, son, but if you want that boat, you're going to have to buy that boat." So the little boy went home, broke his piggy bank, counted out the pennies, went back and bought the boat, and when he walked out of the door, he was rubbing the boat. Here's what he said, "You're twice mine. I made you, and now I bought you." And ladies and gentlemen, that's exactly what Jesus did. He made us. He's our creator. But he's not just my creator. He's not just my king. He's not just my judge. He's my redeemer. He's my

So many people today are in bondage. That's the reason so many people today are addicted. You know what happened? They started messing around in sin, and sin places us in shackles. People would say, y'all church people, you're not free to do what you want to do. Oh, friend, we're the only people that are free, because those who are following sin are entangled in the snare of their sin. That's the reason in the book of Proverbs chapter 5, we read these words: he shall be holden with the cords of his sin. Ladies and gentlemen, many people tonight are in bondage to alcohol, they're in bondage to drugs, they're in bondage to gambling, they're in bondage to pornography, they're in bondage to immorality. You know what's wrong? They're trying to be free. They think they are free, but in reality, they're wrapped up in the cords of their sin. Oh, but can I tell you, there's one who can set us free, and his name is Jesus. He's the Redeemer. By the way, in John 8:36, we read these words: if the Son therefore shall make you free, you shall be free indeed. No longer in the cords of my sin. Can I stop and say tonight, God set us free from bondage? Why in the world? God let us off the chain. Why in the world would we want to go back on the chain again? Can I have an amen? I've told you this before. My old dog, my dog that I have now, she's free. We got one of those underground electronic fences, and it's set on DEFCON 10, that if she gets anywhere near that thing, it hurts her so bad she yelps. And you say, preacher, that's me. No, I'm trying to save her life, because she's a hunting dog, and she'd get out chasing a coon or a possum and get over in the road and get killed. That fence is saving her life. But I had another old dog. Her name was Lucy. That was short for Lucifer. And we had to chain that dog up because she was a kleptomaniac. She stole from the neighbors. One of the best ball gloves I've ever had in my life, that old dog drug up. We still got Christmas lights that she took off somebody's bushes and drug up in the yard. I got a set of golf clubs. My wife does that. She went down to the neighbors and stole from the neighbor's house and drug them up in the yard. So we had to chain her up. And I tell you, we chained that old dog up, it broke her spirit. I mean, she'd lay out there under that poplar tree, and she wouldn't wag her tail, she wouldn't do nothing. But when I'd get home from church every once in a while, I'd head out there. And when I started in that direction, that old tail would start wagging. As I got a little bit closer, she'd stand up. When I got all the way out there, she was jumping up because she knew I was about to let her off the chain. And let me say, God let us off the chain, friend. God never intended for us to go back on the chain again. That's the reason around here, you know, when sometimes these boys will take a lap around here, don't be mad about that. They're just glad to be off the chain. When I'd let that old dog off the chain, she'd run fits in the yard and turn somersaults. You know why? She's glad to be off the chain. Listen, friend, we ought to be glad tonight to be off the chain. I've spent too much time on the Redeemer. Why'd y'all cause me to do that? He is the Redeemer. Number two, watch this. Not only is he the Redeemer, he is the Reconciler. You say, preacher, now what does that mean? Well, the word reconcile means to restore a broken relationship. Or the word reconcile means this: to settle a difference between two offended parties. Or it means this: it means to declare peace where there formerly were hostilities. A reconciler. Don't that sound what Jesus came to do? I mean, before we were saved, guess what? Before we were saved, we were the enemy of God. Oh, you say, preacher, I beg to differ with you. I was not an enemy of God. I believed in God. No, the Bible said we were at enmity with God before we got saved. God was holy, but we were unholy. God was right, but we were wrong. God was light, and we were dwelling in the darkness. I think most of us will probably live and die without ever fully understanding how offended God is by our sin. I know it's the 21st century, but sin is no laughing matter with God. You know what the Bible said in Proverbs 14:9? The Bible said fools make a mock at sin. Fools make a mock at sin. That's why when you see these old comedians stand up and they're telling old dirty stuff and talking filthy, oh, I want to tell you, that offends God, and fools make a mock at sin. If you want to see what God thinks about sin, just look at Calvary. Look at his son hanging on the cross. You couldn't even tell that he was a man, the Bible said. Isaiah 50 said his visage, or Isaiah 52 says his visage, his facial features were marred

more than that of any man. I think if we could have saw the Son of God as he hung on the cross of Calvary, you probably couldn't even have told that it was a man hanging there. His back had been laid open by the Roman cat of nine tails to probably it looked like a package of hamburger meat. They plowed, so says the Bible, they plowed long their furrows down his back. Oh, I want to tell you, Jesus was a mess hanging on Calvary. You know why? God was telling him, this is what I think about your sin. And we offended God by our sin. Our sin had built a wall between us and God. It created a gulf between us and God. The relationship was broken. But aren't you glad? The reconciler. The Lord Jesus stepped in and he bridged the gap. The Lord Jesus settled the dispute. The Lord Jesus solved and declared peace between the offended God and the offender mankind. Insomuch the fact we read this in the book of Colossians, and having made peace through the blood of his cross by him to reconcile, there it is, all things unto himself. By him, I say, whether they be things in earth, things in heaven, through the blood of Jesus. Watch the next verse here, says this, and you, that's me, and by the way, that's you, and you that were sometime alienated and enemies in your mind. By the way, don't tell me we was pretty good. Don't tell me there was a little spark of goodness in us all and all it had to do was to be fanned and we'd have turned out okay. No, not according to the Bible. The Bible doesn't paint a very pretty picture of us before.

before we were saved. We were enemies in our mind by our wicked works. Yet the Bible said, yet now hath he done what? He brought us back together. He settled the dispute. He's the reconciler. He's the redeemer. Can I just throw this at you? I really want to get to the last one. He's the rewarder. Watch this verse now. Hebrews 11, verse 6. But without faith, it's impossible to please God or to please him. For he that cometh to God must believe that he is, and that he is a, what's that word? He's a rewarder of them that diligently seek him. He's the rewarder. Let me skip over that one. Let me talk about number four. He's the ruler. He's the ruler. Look at this verse. This is a Christmas verse. Would you forgive me for talking about Christmas when it's 102 outside? But would you look at this verse right here? But thou, Bethlehem Ephratah, though thou be little among the thousands of Judah, yet out of thee shall he come forth unto me that is to be, what's that word? He's the ruler in Israel, who's going forth from of old, from everlasting. Now you got to remember something. This verse was written 750 years before Jesus was born. So that verse would be like us saying, or somebody saying back in 12, and I think I'm right, in 1274, it'd be like somebody saying then, Donald Trump is going to be the 47th president of the United States of America. You say, preacher, that's ridiculous. 750 years before Jesus was ever born, Micah said, let me tell you where he's going to be born. Let me tell you what he's going to do when he is born. Let me tell you a little bit about him. And he begins talking about, look at that verse. Leave it up there for just a moment. Notice, if you will, his humanity. The Bible said, out of thee shall come forth unto me. His humanity. Jesus was God with skin on. What about that? Jesus was God with skin on, his humanity. Notice his deity, who's going forth, have been from of old. That tells us Jesus didn't begin at Bethlehem, friend. He may have entered a human body at Bethlehem, but you do understand Jesus has always been. You go back to Genesis 1:1 and jump 1 trillion years off into eternity's past, and guess what? You're going to run into Jesus, friend. He no more began at Bethlehem than he ended at Calvary. His humanity, his deity. But notice his identity. The Bible said he's going to be a ruler. Now, we hadn't seen that yet. But you just remember this. It's going to happen. He's going to be the ruler someday over this world. But I couldn't help but notice this in this verse. Look at it now. Where was he born? Somebody help me. In Bethlehem, Ephratah. You see that there? That's where Jesus was born. Now, Bethlehem means the house of bread. Beth, Bethlehem. Beth means house, Lehem, bread. The only place the bread of life could be born was the house of bread. And then Ephratah means the fruit of the vine or the juice. Now, watch this. I see a picture of communion right there. I mean, Jesus came into this world to give his life on Calvary as the bread of life, and then to shed his precious blood on the cross so that you and I could be made right with God. Oh, yeah, he is going to be. It ain't happened yet, but you just give it a little time. He's going to be the ruler. And look at me, there ain't one thing the Democrats can do about it. And there ain't nothing Republicans can do. And there ain't nothing the Iranians can do. And there ain't nothing the Russians can do or the Chinese or anybody else can do. God's done decreed it to be so. And guess what? It's going to happen some of these days. He is the ruler. Now get ready. We're done. Get ready. Here's the last six of them now. So he is the reconciler, the redeemer, the rewarder, and the ruler. That's four. Now here we go. Ready? Not only is he all that, but he's the resurrection. Next, yeah, looky there. I am the resurrection and the life. He that believeth in me, though he were dead, yet shall he live. And whosoever liveth and believeth in me shall never die. Believest thou this? Oh, yeah, I believe that. He's the resurrection. Watch this. He's the refuge. Psalms 46:1.